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That sounds like spring, doesn't it, folks? Brothers Michael and Brian Daddario, collectively known as the Lemon Twigs, they are very prolific, folks. They are releasing another new album this month. The album is called Look for Your Mind with an exclamation point, 2026 music from the Lemon Twigs. The song is called Two or Three, and the Lemon Twigs will welcome you to this edition of Savage Radio. My name is Savage Scott. I am so thankful to be with you once again right here on WVMO 98.7 FM with live streaming at MyMonona.com and the TuneIn app, which you can download to all of your mobile devices. The Lemon Twigs is bringing us to a no-theme show this evening. It is as especially packed as ever. We're going to have 2026 music and music from throughout the decades, and we're going to stay in this year, 2026. The Chicago-based band Rat Boys released an excellent new album entitled Singing to an Empty Chair in February. Here's Rat Boys with

0: For my money, that song hails from one of the very, very best albums of the 1990s. The band Jellyfish released only two albums. Belly Button was released, I believe, in 1991. The second album, Spilt Milk. Their final album was released in 1993. That track, New Mistake, hails from the Spilt Milk album, the music of Jellyfish. Before Jellyfish, we had solo music from Lindsey Buckingham. In 1984, he released his second solo album, Go Insane. I played you the track Slow Dancing, the music of Lindsey Buckingham. And soon we're going to take our time travel trips back to the year 1986. So let's kind of think of this track as a preview. We had the music of New Order from their fourth album, Brotherhood. The song Weirdo is from that album, which was released on September 29th, 1986. And before New Order, we had the music of Rat Boys, the song Anywhere, from their 2026 release, Singing to an Empty Chair. And our show began with the Lemon Twigs, Two or Three, from their brand new album, Look for Your Mind, 2026 Music. We have much more Savage Radio to come after these words from the Monona community. Stay tuned.
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Welcome back to Savage Radio, everyone. I am your host, Savage Scott. We have a no-themed evening tonight. We're going to go to an album that I was obsessed with at the end of this particular year of high school. The Cars released their fifth album, Heartbeat City, in the spring of 1984. Here's The Cars with Looking for Love.

0: This album blew me away so much. I have reached out to the artist and hopefully I will be able to talk to her soon. Her name is Sylvie Liu. She has released a new solo album entitled Changer, 2026 music from her. The song is called Guts. This is one of the really a striking album that I've heard this year, the music of Sylvie Liu. Before Ms. Liu, we had another striking album. The artist Julia Cumming is the bassist and vocalist of the band Sunflower Bean. She has just released her debut solo album simply entitled Julia. I played you the track Ruled by Fear, the song by Julia Cumming. Before Ms. Cumming, we had classic music from Big Star. Their 1974 album Radio City brought you the track You Get What You Deserve. Before Big Star, one of my favorite albums of the 1980s, the band Prefab Sprout. In England, the album is called Steve McQueen. In America, the album is called Two Wheels Good, but no matter the title, it is brilliant. I played you the track Bonnie, released in 1985, the music of Prefab Sprout. And our set began with The Cars, Looking for Love, from their classic Heartbeat City, released in 1984. We've got more Savage Radio to come after these words from the Monona community. Stay tuned.
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2: This is Mary Merle from Winnequa Road with the Monona Bird Report. As spring migration peaks in mid-May, our full cast of migrant birds has arrived. Curiously, some of the last to arrive are the most elusive. Among them are Wisconsin's two native cuckoos, the black-billed and the yellow-billed. Some people are surprised to learn we even have cuckoos in Wisconsin, a testament to their secretive nature. Related to the roadrunner, our cuckoos are nearly a foot in length with exceptionally long tails. Despite their size, they're masters of stealth, perching motionless on branches as they scan for prey, revealing themselves only through their calls. Here's the yellow-billed cuckoo. And here's the black-billed cuckoo. There is, however, one instance when cuckoos are easy to spot. When they've happened upon a meal of their favorite food, large caterpillars, they will happily sit atop a tent caterpillar nest until they have devoured them all. Come June, when they settle into nesting, the yellow-billed cuckoo will become more common in southern Wisconsin, and the black-billed more common in the north. But right now, both are lurking nearby. So keep an ear out for their calls and an eye out for that distinctively long tail in the woods at San Damiano, the thickets of Aldo Leopold Nature Center, or even your own backyard. This is Mary Merle with the Monona Bird Report, and I'm glad that WVMO cares about birds.

Welcome back to Savage Radio, everyone. I am your host, Savage Scott. We have a no-themed evening tonight. We are going to stick with 2026 right now. The band The New Pornographers from the Great White North have released another new album entitled The Former Site of The New Pornographers. And here they are with the track, Calligraphy.

Now that is a Grace Note, folks. The music of Badfinger, the track When I Say, comes from their 1973 album, which has a title which I'm not sure if I can say it on the radio or not, but think of an animal or slang for someone's posterior and you know which album it is. The track is called When I Say, the music of Badfinger. Before Badfinger, we had one half of Everything But the Girl, Mr. Ben Watt. In 2014, he released a solo album entitled Hendra. I played you the track Spring, the music of Ben Watt. And before Mr. Watt, we had the music of the New Pornographers with the track Calligraphy from their brand new 2026 album, The Former Sight of the New Pornographers. And with that, we have reached the end of another episode of Savage Radio. Jeff Perry's This Week in Music History is coming up next, and taking us out is the music of Krangbin, a way to sort of float out the month of May. In 2025, they released the album The Universe Smiles Upon You 2, a re-recording and celebration of the 10th anniversary of their debut album, which was entitled The Universe Smiles Upon You. I'm going to play the track Zionsville 2, the music of Krangbin. And as always, please take care of yourselves. Please take care of each other. I love you, Dad. I love you, Rigby. I love you, Jada. Welcome home, Rooney. Be kind, stay safe, stay vigilant, and I will see you next week.

0: Hi, I'm Dean Rothman with your WVMO weather. It's 82 in Monona, light rain. Tomorrow look for 73 with a low temp around 48. Your extended forecast calls for overcast clouds on Friday. 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

Welcome to This Week in Music History on WVMO. I'm your host, Jeff Perry, looking at musical milestones for the week. In 1956, the classic album Ella Fitzgerald Sings the Cole Porter Songbook entered the Billboard album chart. It was the first ever album released by Verve Records. Ella recorded 8 albums in her songbook series, each featuring songs from a different composer's contributions to the Great American Songbook. We heard the Cole Porter classic, All of You. If you'd like to hear more great songs,

Great singers and big bands, then tune your radio right here to WVMO Sundays at 5 p.m. and or Thursdays at midnight for the program called GS2BB, which is hosted by my dad, Rod Perry. In 1958 this week, the number one song on the Billboard Hot 100 was All I Have to Do Is Dream by the Everly Brothers. It features the great Chet Atkins on guitar.

In 1961, this week, the number one song on the Billboard chart was Ricky Nelson's Travelin' Man. It would never have been recorded, however, if it hadn't been rescued from a garbage can. Now, legend has it that the song's composer, Jerry Fuller, wrote it with Sam Cooke in mind. He recorded a demo of the song with Glenn Campbell and brought it to Cooke's manager. Some of Ricky Nelson's band members heard the song when it was played and they liked it. And when they asked Cooke's manager if they could have the demo, he took it out of his office wastebasket and gave it to them. Well, Ricky loved it and ended up recording many more of Fuller's songs and included Glenn Campbell in nearly all of his recording sessions as well. In 1963 this week, the Beatles were just becoming stars in their native UK, and they appeared on the popular BBC radio program Saturday Club. They performed six songs on the show that day, including this number.

This week in 1964, the Rolling Stones LP, England's Newest Hitmakers, was released in America. The LP was titled simply The Rolling Stones in the UK, and originally, England's Newest Hitmakers was just a subtitle on the American release, but soon that's the title for which the album became known. The LP was largely made up of covers, including their rendition of Chuck Berry's Carol. Speaking of Carol, a different Carol, Carole King played a free concert in New York Central Park this week in 1973. About 70,000 people attended. Legend has it that to appease city officials, fans picked up after themselves, leaving the venue cleaner than it was before the show.

0: In 1974, this week, David Bowie's album Diamond Dogs was released. Bowie had just a little bit of glam rock left in him before moving on to other things. It was a gold record and peaked at number 5 on the Billboard chart, number 1 in the UK. Bowie was no longer working with guitarist Mick Ronson and played the axe himself on the LP. Rebel Rebel was a modest hit in America, but a top 10 smash in the UK. Coming up, The Who, The Police, Ween, and more on This Week in Music History on WVMO. I'm Jeff Perry.
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2: 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We've added a lot of new songs to VMO playlists. Hi, I'm Fletcher Keyes. Here's some of what you'll be hearing soon.

0: 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Also new this week.
1: Was your smile always crooked? Was the freedom ever free? Do you kick the rocks between your feet after all this time with me?
0: Brandi Carlile, Shaky Graves, and Charlie Crockett.
2: Well, I left Lonesome Dove, hold the country up above.
0: And I will play all of those songs for you on the new music discussion.

The National Weather Service in Milwaukee-Sullivan has issued a severe thunderstorm warning for northeastern Iowa County in south-central Wisconsin, southwestern Columbia County in south-central Wisconsin, northwestern Dane County in south-central Wisconsin, southeastern Sauk County in south-central Wisconsin, until 9 p.m. At 8:26 p.m., a severe thunderstorm was located over Prairie du Sac, moving south at 30 miles an hour. Hazard, 60 miles an hour wind gusts and quarter-size hail. Source, radar indicated. Impact, hail damage to vehicles is expected. Expect wind damage to roofs, siding, and trees. Locations impacted include Prairie du Sac, Sauk City, Lake Wisconsin, Cross Plains, Mazo-Mamie, Black Earth, Arena, and Marksville. For your protection, move to an interior room on the lowest floor of a building.

Continuing our look at musical milestones on This Week in Music History, in 1976, a London concert by The Who was measured at 126 decibels, establishing them in the Guinness Book of World Records as the world's loudest rock band. Well, other bands later got even louder, including Motorhead, Man O' War, and Kiss. The Guinness Records Book people eventually stopped certifying the loudest band record due to concerns about hearing loss. That rendition of I Can't Explain was recorded live in concert by The Who in 1970.

This week in 1992, the principal of Sacred Heart Catholic School in Clifton, New Jersey, refused to allow eighth graders to perform Queen's We Are the Champions at their graduation ceremony. Legend has it he was concerned that students might identify with Freddie Mercury, who had recently died of AIDS, calling him and the song immoral. Well, the students protested, inviting activist groups on campus and flooding local radio stations with requests for the song. Their efforts made national headlines and prompted the song to be re-released as a single and even re-entered the Billboard Hot 100. But school officials canceled their graduation ceremony. Sting, Stuart Copeland, and Andy Summers played in concert together for the very first time this week in 1977 to a small gathering in Paris, France. Then, in 2007, the Police kicked off their reunion tour in Vancouver, Canada, eventually playing to about 4 million fans. Originally performed in 1977 and played as an encore in the reunion tour in 2007 was the song Next to You.

In 2012, this week, Ween broke up. Aaron Freeman and Mickey Melchiondo formed the band using the stage names Gene Ween and Dean Ween. Tensions flared when Dean released a rarities compilation on the internet, apparently without Gene's consent. Well, they did eventually patch things up and reunited 3 years later. Mister, Would You Please Help My Pony was featured on Ween's most successful album, 1994's Chocolate and Cheese.

0: This week in 2021, singer BJ Thomas died of lung cancer. He was 78. He cracked the Billboard Top 40 14 times. His biggest hit was Raindrops Keep Falling on My Head, number one in 1970, and featured in the film Butch Cassidy and the Sundance Kid. Coming up, Bob Dylan on This Week in Music History on WVMO. I'm Jeff Perry.
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Continuing our look at musical milestones on This Week in Music History, in 1982, the Roxy Music LP Avalon was released. It would be their last. As was usually the case with their records, the album was a big hit in their native UK while garnering a cult following stateside. And now, This Week in Music History Spotlight. Robert Zimmerman from Hibbing, Minnesota, was born May 24, 1941. Based on poet Dylan Thomas, he took the stage name Bob Dylan.

Bob Dylan is one of the most important and revered artists in the history of popular music, and his influence is incalculable. He's released 40 studio albums and many more compilations and live sets. In addition to numerous Grammys, Dylan has won an Oscar, a Golden Globe, and the 2016 Nobel Prize in Literature. In 1963 this week, Bob Dylan's second album, The Freewheelin' Bob Dylan, was released. As the folk scene exploded, Dylan emerged as a leader, and the album was a hit both with critics and record buyers. The album reached number 22 on the Billboard chart and number 1 in the UK. From that album, we heard A Hard Rain's A Gonna Fall. And that just about wraps up another edition of This Week in Music History on WVMO. I hope you've enjoyed the show, and remember, you can always connect with the show on the This Week in Music History Facebook page. I'll leave you with one more song from Bob Dylan. In 1965, this week, Dylan's album Bringing It All Back Home was climbing up the Billboard chart, eventually reaching number 6, his biggest hit at the time. One of the many classics on that LP is It's All Over Now, Baby Blue. I hope I'll see you next week at this same time. I'm Jeff Perry.

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0: We'll talk about that. Hello, everyone. Welcome to the Seagull.
1: Greetings,
2: Scott.
1: Nice to
2: have you here.
1: Greetings, listeners. How are you?
0: I'm good. I'm ready to start summer.
1: I think it's here.
0: Seagull summer.
1: Seagull
0: Hashtag
1: summer.
0: Hashtag Seagull summer.
1: Yeah, let's make it a Seagull summer. Come on, everybody. Get those hashtags rolling. Join us in the movement for Seagull summer.
0: Yes. All right. Well, we started off with Tomorrow's Tulips.
1: Yes. Yeah, we're playing summery tunes. And Tomorrow's Tulips. Scott turned me on to Alex Nost. Is that right?
0: He's yes.
1: The lead of Tomorrow's Tulips and also Japanese Breakfast.
0: Japanese Motors.
1: There's another band called
0: Japanese Breakfast. Yeah.
1: And then also 72 Bride, right?
0: Mm-hmm.
1: So good coastal
0: yeah.
1: Southern California surf skating music.
0: Yes.
1: And then we heard the Mother Hips moving up the coast in Northern California. Mother Hips out of San Francisco. That's Later Days off their 1996 album, which is crazy that that's from 1996 because it doesn't seem that long ago.
0: No. Well, shall we continue this step into summer?
1: Yeah, let's play a summer song by Chad and Jeremy.
0: All right, let's do it.

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0: right. Welcome back to our Songs of Summer here on the Seagull.
1: Summer 2026.
0: Yes, what did we hear, Kevin?
1: What did we hear? We heard, right before break, the drums, Days. Scott, tell me about the drums.
0: Well,
1: you were singing right along to that.
0: Yeah. Good friend Charles. Hello, Charles out there. He always used to play this band, and I just love it. I just love it.
1: It's good stuff.
0: Yeah.
1: And then we heard The Chills right before that. Speak for Yourself, way back from 1987. And then, of course, Chad and Jeremy. And then we opened up with The Mother Hips and Tomorrow's Tulips.
0: Yes.
1: So we are playing summery tunes, songs from coastlines around the world, or songs that just remind us of being outside, being near water, being on water.
0: That's right. Speaking of water, we've got the regatta coming up at the Bounty Sunday.
1: We do.
0: And I just found out, or I guess I've known this for a couple weeks, that Spectaculous is going to play. We've had those guys in.
1: Yeah.
0: For Mr. Chair. So stop on by the Bounty on Sunday for the Rain Gutter Regatta and Fish Boil. It's great fun. 24 artists, I think, have designed boats this year, and they're going to race them. Very heated competition.
1: It does get heated.
0: I mean, you
1: might think it's all for fun, but I've seen some people get...
0: They get serious.
1: They get very serious. And you
0: serious
1: know,
0: about art.
1: These competitive artists.
0: Yes.
1: And then, Scott, you're going to be the MC again?
0: With my buddy Nick.
1: Yeah.
0: So
1: that's reason enough to show up just to see Scott...
0: And
1: drop puns real time.
0: Yeah. Then the following weekend is Waterfront Fest. Is that right? Or do we have 2 weekends to go?
1: I think it's...
0: Yeah, we got 2 more weekends before Waterfront Fest.
1: Yeah. You're correct. I made that mistake earlier today.
0: It all kind of blends in with the end of school and all that stuff. So.
1: And also the weekend of Waterfront Fest, first of all.
0: Yes.
1: My daughter graduating from high school.
0: Yes.
1: That's huge. Mm-hmm. Annabelle. Shout out Annabelle. And West High grads. It's probably East High graduation the same day, I'm guessing. I don't know.
0: Maybe.
1: But also, the masterful souled American will be back in Madison at the Gamma Ray Bar on Saturday, June 13th. So, we're
0: fantastic
1: we'll
0: show.
1: We'll be playing some of their music leading up to that. And
0: yeah.
1: I'm still trying to figure out how we can talk to those guys.
0: And that's going to be a big music day because you have Waterfront Fest. And I believe on Saturday you have... Rat Boys,
1: Bajiki,
0: and then once you're all wrapped up, hot from the sun, head on up to the cool Gamma Ray Bar and relax with some Souled American.
1: Yeah, and they're, when we brought Souled American to town, they played at the Art Lead Lab, which was an excellent venue for them, but they're a band that was made to be seen in a really dark bar.
0: Yeah.
1: And, I'm excited to see them at Gamma Ray Bar.
0: For sure.
1: So, lots of good music coming up. Lots of great fun of the summer variety.
0: Mm-hmm.
1: And Scott's wearing a Hawaiian shirt and shorts already here in the studio.
0: That's right.
1: Got the flip-flops on. Are those Tevas or?
0: They're Huarache sandals.
1: Nice.
0: Tevas.
1: They look really good, man.
0: Yeah, it's amazing how well they work with these socks.
1: You're really looking. You're looking summery. Scott's bringing the summerness to the studio here.
0: And this little fan I have around my neck.
1: Yeah, that's pretty
0: it
1: cool.
0: Just keeps
1: Where'd
0: me
1: you get
0: cool.
1: that?
0: It's a mister.
1: Boy, you are fully in it now.
0: Yeah, I just walk around in a cloud.
1: And then you got a sun hat on too. Yeah. I just noticed the sun hat. I hadn't seen it before.
0: Yeah,
1: Scott, you're looking good, man.
0: Thanks.
1: Should we play some more music?
0: Yeah, and I just went ahead and put white out on my nose, so I'm good for the whole summer.
1: Yeah, that's just permanent sunscreen.
0: Permanent, yeah, it's permanent sunscreen is what I've been developing.
1: Oh,
0: in my home
1: over
0: lab.
1: The winter.
0: Yeah,
1: nice.
0: Yeah,
1: your home lab.
0: Yeah, it's just put it on, and I've got it in different colors and.
1: Oh, it's just like a little. It's not like an actual lotion. It's just like a...
0: Yeah, it's just a cap.
1: A nose cap.
0: A little cap.
1: Awesome.
0: Brilliant. Sun cap.
1: Brilliant.
0: For your nose.
1: You could do one for your whole face, couldn't
0: well,
1: you?
0: Well, I've got the nose cap, and I've got little ear tips.
1: Nice. What about eyelids? Have you ever had your eyelids get sunburned?
0: No, but I'm going to get right home and start working on some little
1: Yeah,
0: eyelids,
1: they'd be like
0: little visors.
1: Like little shutters, you know, so they like articulate when they... When your
0: yes.
1: eyes close?
0: Venetian blinds.
1: Venetian. Very, very nice.
0: All right. Yeah, let's hear some more
1: music.
0: I think
1: we should spare people any more of our aimless
0: wandering. I also have a back of neck patch.
1: Oh, nice.
0: Just a patch.
1: Because sometimes you see like those, you know, scarves, so to speak.
0: I think that's in the winter.
1: Or those hats. The hats with the duster on the back.
0: Yeah.
1: It's a head duster.
0: All right.
1: Let's play a song called "Polling Punchlines."
0: All right,
1: as we
0: fitting
1: make really bad jokes. This is the telephone numbers out of San Francisco.

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1: Hello, and welcome to the Wellness Tip of the Day. I'm health writer Sarah Moran from the Frostwoods neighborhood. Today I'd like to talk with you about embracing curiosity. Curiosity is such a gift. It's a gem of a quality and something that can enrich all of our lives. Curiosity goes hand in hand with wonder and awe, and it creates a space for possibility, creativity, and innovation of all kinds. I'd like to invite you to see if you can bring more curiosity into your day, and especially anytime you notice yourself going into a reaction or a judgment about something, someone, or even yourself. Curiosity is about a habit of asking and being open instead of telling something or someone what or who it is. Try on phrases like, I wonder why, I wonder if, I wonder what else is possible, I wonder what it would take for, I wonder what we could create. Try these types of phrases on the next time you have a conflict or disagreement with someone, when a child is challenging or having an emotional meltdown, when someone cuts you off in traffic, when you hear about another tragedy on the news, when a loved one receives a scary diagnosis, when a relationship ends, when there's layoffs at work, or when life feels utterly overwhelming. When we can pause our quick reactions and snap judgments and instead create space with curiosity and with truly open minds and hearts, there's no telling how much more ease and joy we can create, how much more compassion, understanding, healing, and positive momentum. I'm Sarah, and I'm so glad that WVMO cares about your well-being. Here's wishing you true health and lasting joy. Take care.

0: malfunctions.
1: There we are. Hello, everybody. Great to be here again on the Seagull on a Wednesday night. I'm here with my good friend Kevin. As always, don't even have to say it. We got Kevin here with me.
0: Thank you, everybody. We have a small studio audience tonight.
1: Yeah. Thanks. Oh. Well, sit down.
0: We're not sure who these people are, but we're happy to have them.
1: Yeah. So, more summer music. Wow. Just more of it.
0: Yeah. That was Twerps.
1: The Twerps. What a great...
0: I don't think the Twerps. It's Twerps.
1: Oh.
0: No, the. Just...
1: I like it even more.
0: Twerps.
1: Twerps.
0: And I believe they're from New Zealand. We're playing a bunch of New Zealand stuff, I think. They might be Australia. I am so terrible. They're Australian. Correction. But yeah, that is Twerps New Moves. And it's good stuff.
1: Yeah, nice.
0: The album is called Range Anxiety. Scott, what's your favorite summer activity?
1: Boy, I would say probably being out on the water.
0: Yeah?
1: On my paddleboard. Nice. Surfboard if I'm in like Sheboygan or something, but it doesn't happen all that often. So just being out on the lake.
0: Nice.
1: Yeah.
0: Are you have you been out there yet?
1: I have, in a canoe.
0: Nice.
1: A little weedy.
0: Yeah.
1: I don't know what's going on, but it's pretty weedy.
0: Yeah.
1: Kind of disappointing, but you know.
0: I know, Madison.
1: Gotta be something we can do.
0: Get our act together.
1: Yeah.
0: Get our act together. Hey, a good segue for the Bounty Regatta, right?
1: Right.
0: Isn't that for Clean Lakes? Isn't that the
1: Clean Wisconsin this year.
0: Clean Wisconsin, okay.
1: So cool. All of the waters in Wisconsin.
0: Nice, not just the
1: Lake and Madison area. St. Luke's Food Pantry. So two good causes. That's on Sunday, again, at the Bounty. So
0: excellent way to kick out the summer every year.
1: Yeah.
0: Bounty Regatta.
1: Go to thebountymadison.com and, you know, learn more.
0: Yes.
1: Learn more.
0: Yeah, and if you haven't been to the Bounty, it's a great place. And
1: it's wonderful.
0: It's a nice little...
1: It's almost like a museum.
0: Art gallery... sort of vintage shop / museum. I think that's
1: neighborhood hub even. You would say.
0: Absolutely.
1: And yeah, that's going on and it's just gonna keep happening. More events coming up, more festivals. WVMO will be at all the big summer festivals. And also we'll be at San Damiano for all those concerts coming up. So yeah. Please come on by and say hello to us and all the DJs here at WVMO.
0: The voice of Monona.
1: 98.7. So, it's 9:47. Look at that.
0: Wow.
1: Huh?
0: 7:7.
1: It's never 9:87.
0: 7:7.
1: It's never 9:87. But, yes, let's keep going with the music.
0: All right, let's play some Shrimp Boat.
1: All right.
0: What do you think of love?

0: All right. Well, we are wrapping it up here at the Seagull headquarters. And we'll be back next week live, as always, 9 o'clock Wednesdays.
1: Yeah.
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1: Indeed. It's always a pleasure, Scott.
0: It is.
1: I will be looking forward to next week, the second this song ends, this next song.
0: Got a long way to go.
1: Yes. 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I'm not sure how beachy or necessarily summery it is, but it's a rocker.
0: Yeah,
1: it's a good way to head on out. So thanks for listening, and we will talk to you next week.
0: Have a great week.

0: Hi, I'm Dean Rothman with your WVMO weather. It's 76 in Monona, light rain. Tomorrow look for 73 with a low temp around 48. Your extended forecast calls for overcast clouds on Friday. 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
7: Thanks so much for having me here. I'm excited to be here.
5: Okay, so we're just going to start out with some easy questions. Can you tell us a little bit about you and your business?
7: Sure. June 20th this year will be my 20th mortgage-versary, I'm calling it. So I joke that I got into the business when I was 12 years old. It's been a long, beautiful, wonderful career, and I just love that I found this business. And we do mostly purchase business. I run a small team focused on helping people buy homes, mostly in the Madison area, but all over Wisconsin.
5: And where are you located, Joe?
7: My office is on the east side of Madison.
5: What got you into the mortgage world in the first place?
7: So actually, I was kind of sold into the mortgage world. I had a buddy that was in the business, and I was trying to figure out what I wanted to do with my life. At the time, I didn't know it was sales. I knew I wanted to be in business, and I knew that I wanted to have no 2 days be the same and have an interesting career. And it turns out I always wanted to be in sales, but you know, growing up, sales is a bad word. And so I was just getting done at what was MATC at the time and trying to figure out what I wanted to do. And he said, hey, you should come and work for us. So I thought, oh, a mortgage company will hire me. And I went and applied and got the job and then thought I had outkicked my coverage quite a bit. And then they threw a stack of leads in front of me and told me to start dialing. And I realized, oh, okay. And lucky for me, I was proud enough and stubborn enough to give it the old college try. And it worked out pretty good for me. And it's been

0: You're listening to The Local Lounge with Mezba, and we're here with Joe Long. All right, Joe, when someone says mortgage process, people tend to panic a little. What's something about it that's actually easier than people would think?
1: That's a good question. I think people think we're going to, you know, take a blood sample and ask them to pee in a cup or something like that, or they're not going to be able to get us the documentation that they need and we're going to make it really difficult. The truth is, it's really easy to get us everything that we need. Things can be downloaded and uploaded, in some cases even synced so that they don't even need to get us the paperwork. But in all cases, it's better for them to put in the work up front, because when they do that, we can overturn every stone, find any problems early in the process before any money's or real time's spent, and then it's an easier process for them after that, hopefully free of surprises.
0: What's a question you wish most first-time home buyers would ask you?
1: So, can I answer that with a misconception? I think that a lot of people are afraid to have their credit pulled, and they think that if they have their credit pulled, it's going to drop their credit score. And this is one I hear all the time. And a lot of people probably talk themselves out of qualifying for or

0: trying to get a house because they don't want to have their credit pulled because they've been working so hard on their credit. And they just finally got it to where they wanted it to be. And the logical fallacy in that is they don't even know where it needs to be to get a mortgage because they haven't talked to the person yet. And the truth is, having your credit pulled doesn't drop your score, and you're better off having your credit pulled so that the professional that you're working with can coach you on what you need to do if your credit isn't where it needs to be to buy a house. So I just think people talking themselves out of, you know, looking before they even get into the process. And then another misconception I would say is people think that they can outsave the market. And here in Dane County, the market appreciates about 4% a year. So, you know, give or take. And so the median home price being over $400,000 means to outsave the market, you have to save $17,000, give or take, on top of whatever you were going to save for your down payment. And I just don't think that's something most people can do. And they're better off using a low down or zero down loan product and getting into a house and then trying to improve their situation from there.
1: Do you have a recommendation of a type of house or something like that people should start with if they're...
0: Yeah, the one they can afford.
1: Yeah,
0: I think a lot of people want a, you know, their dream house for their first house. And there are times in history where that might have been a reality. But I think if you go, you know, and talk to your parents or your friends that are future homeowners, it's very rare that people get their forever home when they buy their first home. In fact, people often trade up 3, 4, 5 times in their lifetime before they get to their perfect house. And it's better to get in the game and let that appreciation work for you than try to outsave the market and buy the perfect house, because by the time you finally save up enough money to make your ideal down payment on that perfect house, it could cost $100,000, $200,000, $300,000 more than it did when you first started thinking about it.
1: So Joe, I think the next one on your list here is a familiar song already with the station, Waxahachie and MJ Lederman, Right Back to It.
0: Yeah, I like the song because I just think it's kind of very sweet and kind of reminiscent, and it has a nice melody, and I find myself singing this song just throughout the day, and can't seem to get enough of it.
1: Excellent. Let's hear it.

0: In case you're just joining us, you're listening to The Local Lounge with Mezba. I'm Christine.
1: I'm Laura.
0: And today we are here with Joe Long from Guild Mortgage. Joe, you spend your days helping people buy homes, but what if you weren't doing that? What would you be interested in doing?
2: Well, you know, on the really frustrating days, I think about this a little bit. And it would actually be the music business. But I can't sing, and I'm not really adept at playing any instruments. I've given it a shot. So I actually think it would be in concert promotion or potentially in production, because music is, you know, one of the most important things in my life. It's on constantly. It's my theme song. It's my time machine. And I just couldn't see myself doing something that I wasn't completely passionate and all in on. And so it would be something in the music business.
1: Okay, Joe, if mortgages had a theme song, what would yours be?
2: Okay, so I struggled with this, and then I asked ChatGPT.
1: Fair.
2: And I thought the list was pretty good. One of them was Lean On Me, which, great song, and I thought was pretty good. Don't Stop Believin', ironically, is a good one. Bills, Bills, Bills was a good one. Money, and I'm a Floyd fan, so maybe Money. Maybe Under Pressure. Maybe I Still Haven't Found What I'm Looking For. I thought was a pretty good answer. Any of those could work, but I'd like to just have one with a happier ending, I guess, if I was going to pick one of them. So maybe Closing Time would be, yeah.
1: We're going to go ahead and listen to another song that Joe picked out. It's My Morning Jacket and Everyday Magic.

0: Welcome back to the Local Lounge, connecting community through conversation and music. We have Joe Long here from Guild Mortgage, asking him a few questions to get to know him a little better. So, Joe, we know that you are definitely a fan of Monona. What's your perfect day here, start to finish?
1: Well, my perfect day would be the chili cook-off, for sure. I think that's just a wonderful event. Got to participate in it and then volunteer in it and now get to enjoy it. And I think that it's just a wonderful thing that we do here. I would have breakfast at one of our great local restaurants, and my boat would probably be involved. I'd like to be out on the water, maybe catching some fish, definitely catching some rays, and looking back at it. And there's a lot of great restaurants for dinner in Monona as well, so probably doing dinner at one of those places and maybe checking out one of our great free events that we have around town all the time.
2: Why do you think people are drawn to living in Monona specifically?
1: Well, I think Monona's unique in that it's a lovely, mature place. It's calm. It's very close to a lot of things. I think there's kind of some interesting people here that are generally educated and kind. And you can kind of tell that it's a very, I don't know, low drama place to be. So if you like to get out and walk, if you like the water, if you like to have it quiet at home, but then be able to get in your car or bike and in a very short period of time, be it any of the things that you'd want to enjoy in the city, it's a really great choice.
0: That's about it. Thanks again to our special guests, Joe Long from Guild Mortgage, and to our friends at WVMO for producing this episode. Join us next month as we sit down with another local business leader and share a brand new playlist. All right, Joe, let's hear the last song. Can you tell us what it is?
1: This song's called Freedom. It's by Illiterate Light and Devin Gilfillian. And this song I love because Illiterate Light's a really cool band, and it's two guys, and they make so much noise.
2: Thank you, Joe, and thank you everyone out there for listening to The Local Lounge with Mezbah. Until next time, keep it local.

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0: And in 1988, the Monsters of Rock Tour, featuring Metallica, Van Halen, The Scorpions, and Dokken, kicked off with a show at the Alpine Valley Music Theater right here in Wisconsin. And that's today's WVMO Music History Moment. I'm Jeff Perry.
1: Hi, this is Mike from the Arbor Hills Apartment Homes with a moment for Monona on WVMO. 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
1: Eastern Bluebirds are back. Hi, this is Brian from the Alda Leopold Nature Center with a friendly phenology update. In the early 1900s, eastern bluebird populations drastically declined because of poor forest management practices, the introduction of exotic species, and the detrimental effects of pesticides. The birds are secondary cavity nesters, which means they build their nest in cavities but aren't strong enough to peck out their own holes. Eastern bluebirds are, therefore, dependent on other species that can create cavities, such as woodpeckers. The introduction of European starlings and house sparrows, who are aggressive competitors for nesting cavities, is the main reason their populations declined. In addition to competition, less cavities were available because of habitat loss and the removal of dead trees in managed forests. Thankfully, eastern bluebirds made an incredible comeback with the optimized bluebird boxes designed to keep European starlings out. A network of trails with these boxes were set up to monitor their population and health by birders. Thanks to conservation efforts and environmental regulations, eastern bluebird populations are increasing. Visit us or take a walk around your neighborhood and look for eastern bluebirds building their nests in cavities. For more information about the Alda Leopold Nature Center, please visit aldaleopoldnaturecenter.org and explore nature today.
2: Coming Thursday, June 25th to San Damiano Park, WVMO is proud to present Concerts on the Shore, hosted by the Friends of San Damiano as part of the Harry Whitehorse International Wood Sculpting Festival. 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Concerts on the Shore at San Damiano Park are open to the public with food trucks, beer, and non-alcoholic beverages on site. More information about Concerts on the Shore on Thursday, June 25th can be found at sandamianomonona.org.

0: Hi, I'm Dean Rothman with your WVMO weather. It's 69 in Monona, light rain. Tomorrow look for 73 with a low temp around 48. Your extended forecast calls for overcast clouds on Friday. 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

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You're listening to Organized here on 98.7 WVMO. And I'm your host, Eric the Red. Behind my voice, you're hearing Groove Holmes in his version of St. Thomas. Timely because just yesterday we heard the transition of the saxophone colossus himself, Mr. Sonny Rollins. Tonight, unorganized, we're going to take a look at organs of protest. Often through popular music of the 40s, 50s, till today, and before, and thereafter into the future. Music is a reflection of the human condition and what people are experiencing. And if they happen to feel oppressed, left out, unhappy with the general state of things, certainly music is a constructive way to express oneself and to get others to empathize. So with all that's going on in the world, I thought it was an appropriate topic. Let's just dive right in with Mr. Edwin Starr.

Hey, we're back. Again, you're listening to Organized on 98.7 WVMO, and I'm your host, Eric the Red. Tonight, we're listening to Organs of Protest. We just heard the song Saigon by William S. Fisher off his album Circles, recorded in 1970 in the midst of the Vietnam War. And though it's a wordless song, I think it gets its point across that war is a complicated, dissonant affair. We started off with Edwin Starr and the classic War, and next we're going to go to a song originally written by Bonnie Dobson in 1962, a Canadian folk singer, subsequently recorded by a whole slew of artists, everyone from Rod Stewart to the Grateful Dead. We're going to go back to an early album by the Allman Brothers, literally, Dwayne and Greg, with their rendition of Bonnie Dobson's Morning Dew.

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1: This is Wisconsin Master Naturalist Deborah Proctor sharing tips and ideas on how to unplug your children or grandchildren and get them into the great outdoors where they can learn naturally. Did you know that if there were no bees, butterflies, hummingbirds, or bats, that two-thirds of the foods we know and love would disappear from groceries and markets? Just think, no fruits, vegetables, or honey. We don't want that. 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Planning and planting even a small pollinator garden is an avenue for learning. Even young children will enjoy playing in the dirt. Helping dig, plant, and water develops motor skills. Counting out plants and arranging them in the garden develops math skills and encourages creative and artistic expression. Feeling the coarseness of the soil, smelling the fragrances, discussing the colors, shapes, and sizes of the plants are all important learning opportunities. Planting a garden takes a little time and hard work, but the rewards are great. You and your children can work together, and every time you see a hummingbird, bee, or butterfly visiting your yard, you will know you have done something good for the environment. Until next time, this is Wisconsin Master Naturalist Deborah Proctor, encouraging parents and grandparents to get outdoors and learn with your kids naturally.
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Hey, you're listening to Organized on 98.7 WVMO. This is Eric the Red going through some organs of protest. Before the break, we heard Bob Marley with War, and we started off this set with We the People by the great Alan Toussaint. Let's keep it going with Curtis Mayfield singing about Black Pride, Black Power. A common theme for many musicians during this time, just speaking to the inequalities, etc. And you can say it a lot better than I can, so let me shut up.

Hey, welcome back to Organized. We just heard from the Queen of Soul with Border Song, Holy Moses, a song originally written by Elton John and Bernie Taupin. And as I've discovered, Elton John added that last verse on a whim. Bernie wrote it, speaking of kind of alienation from, you know, moving from one part of England to another, but certainly it can describe the African-American experience, and Aretha certainly made it her own. It gives me chills. If you haven't seen the documentary Amazing Grace, documenting a concert she put on at a church in Los Angeles, just spellbinding stuff, just pure mastery and expression. So we're going to wrap up this set with the poet and singer Gil Scott-Heron. Certainly has a long list of songs speaking about the human condition, inequalities. This song is called Johannesburg, talks about apartheid, but I think draws a comparison to the plight felt by people around the world. And it's extremely funky. Hope you enjoy.

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1: This is Mary Merle from Winnequah Road with the Monona Bird Report. As spring migration peaks in mid-May, our full cast of migrant birds has arrived. Curiously, some of the last to arrive are the most elusive. Among them are Wisconsin's two native cuckoos, the black-billed and the yellow-billed. Some people are surprised to learn we even have cuckoos in Wisconsin, a testament to their secretive nature. Related to the roadrunner, our cuckoos are nearly a foot in length with exceptionally long tails. Despite their size, they're masters of stealth, perching motionless on branches as they scan for prey, revealing themselves only through their calls. Here's the yellow-billed cuckoo. And here's the black-billed cuckoo. There is, however, one instance when cuckoos are easy to spot. When they've happened upon a meal of their favorite food, large caterpillars, they will happily sit atop a tent caterpillar nest until they have devoured them all. Come June, when they settle into nesting, the yellow-billed cuckoo will become more common in southern Wisconsin, and the black-billed more common in the north. But right now, both are lurking nearby. So keep an ear out for their calls and an eye out for that distinctively long tail in the woods at San Damiano, the thickets of Aldo Leopold Nature Center, or even your own backyard. This is Mary Merle with the Monona Bird Report, and I'm glad that WVMO cares about birds.
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Hey, you're listening to Organized here on 98.7 WVMO. I'm Eric the Red. We're listening to Organs of Protest. Protest. Popular music that served an important role back in the 60s and 70s, where most of this music is from, and up until this day. We just heard Eugene McDaniels with his song Headless Heroes. Eugene, he just lays it right out there. And, yeah. That deserves repeated listens, as does this next song that he also wrote, compared to what? Probably most famously known from Les McCann and Eddie Harris in their Swiss Movement album. Roberta Flack's version, equally as good. Another song that speaks truth to power. I hope you enjoy it. Under my voice, by the way, you're listening to Archie Shepp and his song Attica Blues off the album of the same name.

Hey everyone, thanks for listening to Organized here on 98.7 WVMO. I've been your host, Eric the Red. We're listening to the final notes, the long chorus repeat by Bobby Charles. His wonderful tongue-in-cheek song just talking about the state of the world and at least laughing at it, which I think is healthy. His album got shelved and not distributed, not because of any political message on the album, but he's sleeping with the record executive's wife. This next song that I'll leave you off with had trouble finding distributor back in 1970 when it was written and released, but it's timeless to this day and forever thereafter. See you next time.

0: Hi, I'm Dean Rothman with your WVMO weather. It's 69 in Monona, light rain. Tomorrow look for 73 with a low temp around 48. Your extended forecast calls for overcast clouds on Friday. 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
3: I'm here in the WVMO studios talking with Monona's mayor, Nancy Moore, learning more about Monona. Nancy, you reminded me before we got on the air today that the comprehensive planning survey is still up at mymonona.com until June 13th. I haven't filled that out yet. I got to get on the
4: stick. Get on it, Joe. Yeah.
3: Tell me when I get to mymonona.com and to fill out the survey, what am I going to see and what are you going to be asking me?
4: Yeah. So again, the comprehensive plan, we've talked about it several times when we've gotten together. The comprehensive plan is a 10-year kind of strategic plan to establish the priorities for Monona moving forward over the next 10 years. The vision that we have, including certainly our most important corridors of Broadway and Monona Drive, what we want them to look like, what kinds of services and housing we want to provide, et cetera. And so that's required by state statute, again, comprehensive plan every 10 years. And we have a survey for everyone in Monona to take to give us their vision. So there's a whole series of questions in the survey about what people would like to see on Monona Drive or what people would like to see on Broadway and what kind of housing they would like to see more or less of, what our other priorities should be as a municipality over the next 10 years.
3: And, you know, as our Monona citizens are really engaged, informed, and they've got their own thoughts about things, this is the chance to share those thoughts with the city.
4: You bet. And it's the first survey that we'll do on this. And it's really, we're still in the beginning of the comprehensive planning process. So it won't be the last time we'll ask residents, but it's definitely a very important time for people to weigh in. We really want to hear from everyone.
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0: in Middleton against the rival Cardinals, the teams played what may be MG's longest baseball game ever. Middleton was a baseball powerhouse, undefeated and loaded with talent, but MG had played well enough to contend for the conference championship. The game began with Dick Patterson on the mound for the Silver Eagles and Stan Nunn for Middleton. Both teams scored in the first inning, then settled into a classic pitcher's duel. Patterson was sharp, striking out 8 batters before tiring after 10 innings and was replaced by Steve Johnson. Nunn matched him inning for inning, but also grew weary, and he gave way to Darryl Hellenbrand in the 11th with a score still tied 1-1. Johnson and Hellenbrand continued the battle, another 5 scoreless innings. In the top of the 16th inning, MG missed a scoring opportunity, stranding 2 runners on base, but unable to advance them. With 2 Silver Eagle errors in the bottom of the 16th inning, and Middleton's all-conference slugger Bruce Dahmen coming to the plate, Winona Grove coach Bob Jacobson ordered an intentional walk to load the bases in order to face the Cardinals' second baseman, Joe Reisdorf. The strategy was by the book, as Dahmen had already pounded Patterson and Johnson for 5 hits in the game and had driven in Middleton's only run. Reisdorf, one of the few Cardinal starters who was not named to the all-conference team, responded by hitting a line drive single, driving in Hellenbrand with a winning run. The marathon was finally over after 16 innings. When the 1970 season ended, MG had to settle for second place in the Badger Conference, tied with Jefferson behind Middleton. The following season, Winona Grove got their revenge, beating the Cardinals 8-7 in the sectional finals to earn a spot in the 1971 state baseball tournament. But that's a story for another day. I'm Steve Martinelli, and I'll see you at the game.
1: 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Hi, I'm Terry Barr, a volunteer with Mama. 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

0: Hi, I'm Dean Rothman with your WVMO weather. It's 64 in Monona, sky is clear. Tomorrow look for 73 with a low temp around 46. Your extended forecast calls for overcast clouds on Saturday. 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
1: I'm Joe Martin from the VMO show. I'm here in the WVMO studios learning more about Monona with Monona's mayor, Nancy Moore. Nancy, on Thursday, May 28th, there's going to be a review of a 10-year capital improvement plan for the city. Tell us about the impetus for creating a 10-year plan.
2: Yeah, so as you know, and some of our listeners undoubtedly know, we always do what we call a 5-year capital improvements plan. And that's the staff takes a lot of time as part of their budgeting process to look at what they think they are going to need by department over a 5-year period. And we establish our priorities through our budgets. And our budgets also reflect our values, right? So the capital budget is very important, and it's always been 5 years. I think it was really important for the city to look longer than 5 years because capital improvement projects always take longer to queue up, if you will. They're a lot more expensive, and we know, everyone here in Monona knows, that we have big priorities kind of in the hopper that we're thinking about. Certainly what happens with Maywood School and whether or not the city gets involved in purchasing that property or getting that property in some way from the school district is one. A new civic building or public safety building is another that we've talked about. And we just talked about public works. We always have huge stormwater projects, huge road projects, all require longer term budgeting than we're used to. So for the first time, we'll do 10 years rather than 5. Of course, because we do 10 years out, the further out you get, the less accurate it becomes, because we don't want to be burning resources with the staff going down right down to the penny on their projects over a full 10 years. It just wouldn't be realistic, and it would be a poor use of resources. But I think going longer term will help us, help everyone in the city understand what our priorities are and what we need to be working on year over year.
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3: This is Molly Groupie, volunteer with the Friends of the Monona Senior Center Board. The Friends of the Monona Senior Center Summer Concert Series in Winnequa Park returns Tuesday nights in July with a variety of food carts and a fresh lineup of local bands and musicians. Wanakee Big Band returns to kick off the festivities on July 7th at 6:30 p.m. at the Monona Dream Park Shelter. Subsequent concert dates and bands are as follows, with food carts and vendors lining up at 5:30 and concerts running from 6:30 to 8 p.m., Acid Rock tribute band Compact Deluxe is set to perform on Tuesday, July 14th. Brass Knuckles, a local jazz quintet new to the lineup, will play on Tuesday, July 21st. Monona's own Carl Davick and his band of classical musicians will close out the concert series on Tuesday, July 28th at the gazebo in Winnequa Park. We look forward to seeing you for food, fun, and great music Tuesday evenings in July.
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1: Hello, and welcome to the Wellness Tip of the Day. I'm health writer Sarah Moran from the Frostwoods neighborhood. Today I'd like to talk with you about embracing curiosity. Curiosity is such a gift. It's a gem of a quality and something that can enrich all of our lives. Curiosity goes hand in hand with wonder and awe, and it creates a space for possibility, creativity, and innovation of all kinds. I'd like to invite you to see if you can bring more curiosity into your day, and especially anytime you notice yourself going into a reaction or a judgment about something, someone, or even yourself. Curiosity is about a habit of asking and being open instead of telling something or someone what or who it is. Try on phrases like, I wonder why, I wonder if, I wonder what else is possible, I wonder what it would take for, I wonder what we could create. Try these types of phrases on the next time you have a conflict or disagreement with someone, when a child is challenging or having an emotional meltdown, when someone cuts you off in traffic, when you hear about another tragedy on the news, when a loved one receives a scary diagnosis, when a relationship ends, when there's layoffs at work, or when life feels utterly overwhelming. When we can pause our quick reactions and snap judgments and instead create space with curiosity and with truly open minds and hearts, there's no telling how much more ease and joy we can create, how much more compassion, understanding, healing, and positive momentum. I'm Sarah, and I'm so glad that WVMO cares about your well-being. Here's wishing you true health and lasting joy. Take care.
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1: Hi, I'm Dean Rothman with your WVMO weather. It's 62 in Monona, sky is clear. Tomorrow look for 73 with a low temp around 46. Your extended forecast calls for overcast clouds on Saturday. 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
1: Hi, I'm Bill Graff from Copps Avenue, and this is The Lake Loop. I'm not a doctor, but I do know this. The human body has a 100% failure rate. It is the poster child for planned obsolescence, which is fine. Even with 900 cable channels, immortality could get pretty tiresome when there's never anything good on. What bothers me, though, is how poorly the body functions even before it reaches its sell-by date. How could something with so many design flaws make it through product development? For example, why is it possible to bite your tongue but not reach that one place in the middle of your back that really itches? Why does your hair keep growing? Other than keeping barbers in business, which is a worthy goal, don't get me wrong, but what is the benefit? And by the way, as your hair is getting whiter, why are your teeth doing the opposite? Can we adjust our settings to do the reverse? Why is falling asleep so hard? A simple 79-cent toggle switch would solve this. Down for knock it off brain, I'm ready to doze. Up for wake up brain and make some coffee. Now, you might ask, how would you flip the switch while you're asleep? It's on a timer, silly. Okay, credit where credit is due. The body does have some pretty handy features. The amazing healing properties of skin, for starters. The five senses? Inspired. A neck that reaches all the way to your head? So convenient. And sneezing. The bench-clearing brawl of respiration. Can't say the creator didn't have a flair for the dramatic. But when the world was made, maybe on that seventh day somebody should have had an intern beta test the body and work out some of these kinks. Or at least provide software updates. I would totally download the Backscratcher app. Thanks for riding along on this segment of The Lake Loop. I'm Bill Graff. Until next time, on your left.
2: 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We've added a lot of new songs to VMO playlists. Hi, I'm Fletcher Keyes. Here's some of what you'll be hearing soon. It's a wee.

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1: Eastern Bluebirds are back. Hi, this is Brian from the Alda Leopold Nature Center with a friendly phenology update. In the early 1900s, eastern bluebird populations drastically declined because of poor forest management practices, the introduction of exotic species, and the detrimental effects of pesticides. The birds are secondary cavity nesters, which means they build their nest in cavities but aren't strong enough to peck out their own holes. Eastern bluebirds are, therefore, dependent on other species that can create cavities, such as woodpeckers. The introduction of European starlings and house sparrows, who are aggressive competitors for nesting cavities, is the main reason their populations declined. In addition to competition, less cavities were available because of habitat loss and the removal of dead trees in managed forests. Thankfully, eastern bluebirds made an incredible comeback with the optimized bluebird boxes designed to keep European starlings out. A network of trails with these boxes were set up to monitor their population and health by birders. Thanks to conservation efforts and environmental regulations, eastern bluebird populations are increasing. Visit us or take a walk around your neighborhood and look for eastern bluebirds building their nests in cavities. For more information about the Alda Leopold Nature Center, please visit aldaleopoldnaturecenter.org and explore nature today.
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0: Hi, I'm Dean Rothman with your WVMO weather. It's 61 and Monona, sky is clear. Tomorrow look for 75 with a low temp around 46. Your extended forecast calls for overcast clouds on Saturday. 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

0: Hey, this is Dee from McFarland. Thanks to WVMO and the Friends of San Damiano, I'm heading to the concerts on the shore with Lil Ed and the Blues Imperials on June 25th. Hope to see you there.
1: 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Just think, no fruits, vegetables, or honey. We don't want that. 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Planning and planting even a small pollinator garden is an avenue for learning. Even young children will enjoy playing in the dirt. Helping dig, plant, and water develops motor skills. Counting out plants and arranging them in the garden develops math skills and encourages creative and artistic expression. Feeling the coarseness of the soil, smelling the fragrances, discussing the colors, shapes, and sizes of the plants are all important learning opportunities. Planting a garden takes a little time and hard work, but the rewards are great. 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Until next time, this is Wisconsin Master Naturalist Deborah Proctor, encouraging parents and grandparents to get outdoors and learn with your kids naturally.
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1: This is Mary Merle from Winnequa Road with the Monona Bird Report. As spring migration peaks in mid-May, our full cast of migrant birds has arrived. Curiously, some of the last to arrive are the most elusive. Among them are Wisconsin's two native cuckoos, the black-billed and the yellow-billed. Some people are surprised to learn we even have cuckoos in Wisconsin, a testament to their secretive nature. Related to the roadrunner, our cuckoos are nearly a foot in length with exceptionally long tails. Despite their size, they're masters of stealth, perching motionless on branches as they scan for prey, revealing themselves only through their calls. Here's the yellow-billed cuckoo. And here's the black-billed cuckoo. There is, however, one instance when cuckoos are easy to spot. When they've happened upon a meal of their favorite food, large caterpillars, they will happily sit atop a tent caterpillar nest until they have devoured them all. Come June, when they settle into nesting, the yellow-billed cuckoo will become more common in southern Wisconsin, and the black-billed more common in the north. But right now, both are lurking nearby. So keep an ear out for their calls and an eye out for that distinctively long tail in the woods at San Damiano, the thickets of Aldo Leopold Nature Center, or even your own backyard. This is Mary Merle with the Monona Bird Report, and I'm glad that WVMO cares about birds.
2: 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As having a known affinity for bicycles, Freddie Mercury would have just adored Monona. The city of Monona is a bronze-level bicycle-friendly community, certified by the Bicycle League of America. Monona first became a bicycle-friendly community in 2015, and in 2020, the city's award was renewed. The Bicycle-Friendly Community Certification recognizes Monona for its commitment to creating transportation and recreational resources that benefit its residents of all ages and ability, while encouraging healthier and more sustainable transportation choices. So like Freddie would do, get on your bikes and ride. This has been a public service message from 98.7 WVMO.

0: Hi, I'm Dean Rothman with your WVMO weather. It's 60 and Monona, sky is clear. Tomorrow look for 75 with a low temp around 46. Your extended forecast calls for overcast clouds on Saturday. 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

0: Hey, this is Kevin Wilmot from the Gamma Ray Bar. 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
1: On Thursday, June 25th, WVMO is proud to present Concerts on the Shore at San Damiano Park, hosted by the Friends of San Damiano. Hey! As part of the Harry Whitehorse International Wood Sculpting Festival. Headlining is Lil Ed and the Blues Imperials, a 2024 Blues Hall of Fame inductee and Alligator Records recording artist that has thrilled audiences for nearly 40 years with scorching Chicago slide guitar, house rock and blues, and the infectious joy of every performance. Concerts on the Shore at San Damiano Park is open to the public with food trucks, beer, and non-alcoholic beverages available on site. More information about Concerts on the Shore on Thursday, June 25th at San Damiano Park is available at sandamianomonona.org.
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I've been warped by the rain, driven by the snow. I'm drunk and dirty, don't you know? And I'm still willing. And I was out on the road late at night. I seen my pretty Alice in every headlight. Alice, Dallas, Alice.

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4: 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Here's what's going on around Monona. The Monona Board of Review is looking for a few good people. 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
1: 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It's 56 in Monona, sky is clear. Tomorrow look for 75 with a low temp around 46. Your extended forecast calls for overcast clouds on Saturday. 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
2: 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We'll talk about what the city is doing to make our roads safer and what you should do in the event that you're pulled over. 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
2: I'm here in the WVMO studios learning more about Monona with Monona's mayor, Nancy Moore. Nancy, I can't help but notice you're wearing your Harry Whitehorse International Wood Sculpting Festival t-shirt. And it reminds me that this year's festival is coming up starting June 19th.
3: That's right. I'm fired up. So, you know, I'm starting to wear my gear, my swag from previous festivals. So, yeah, it's going to be very exciting. More artists than the first year it was done. Just a few more artists. Terrific artists from all over the world coming here to Monona to be here all week to celebrate our favorite son, Harry Whitehorse, and the Ho-Chunk Nation and the beautiful work of wood carving.
2: It's an amazing thing because we get to watch the process, and these different artists have different ways of, you know, they use different tools, different methods from around the world. And as the festival happens, we're watching these sculptures appear before our eyes. They're working each day in front of us. And then the results of that wood sculpting festival, we have amazing public art here in Monona and around the region from the last festival.
3: We do, and we would expect that it will continue because it's pretty hard to take those big sculptures and throw them on a plane or ship them somewhere, you know? So the intention is that most of them will stay in the Madison-Monona area again this year.
2: And I'll mention that WVMO is really proud to be part of the events at San Damiano this summer, including Little Ed and the Blues Imperials coming during the Harry Whitehorse International Wood Sculpting Festival on Thursday, June 25th. I'll see you there.
3: Yeah, absolutely. Joe, as you know, I used to live in Chicago, so I'm super excited that Little Ed's coming and can't wait to hear them.
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2: Hi, I'm Steve Martinelli, and this is the Monona Grove Sports Showcase. In 1970, the Silver Eagles played a baseball game where the fans got more ballgame than they expected. In Middleton against the rival Cardinals, the teams played what may be MG's longest baseball game ever. Middleton was a baseball powerhouse, undefeated and loaded with talent, but MG had played well enough to contend for the conference championship. The game began with Dick Patterson on the mound for the Silver Eagles and Stan Nunn for Middleton. Both teams scored in the first inning, then settled into a classic pitcher's duel. Patterson was sharp, striking out 8 batters before tiring after 10 innings and was replaced by Steve Johnson. Nunn matched him inning for inning, but also grew weary, and he gave way to Darryl Hellenbrand in the 11th, with the score still tied 1-1. Johnson and Hellenbrand continued the battle, another 5 scoreless innings. In the top of the 16th inning, MG missed a scoring opportunity, stranding 2 runners on base, but unable to advance them. With 2 Silver Eagle errors in the bottom of the 16th inning, and Middleton's all-conference slugger Bruce Dahman coming to the plate, Monona Grove coach Bob Jacobson ordered an intentional walk to load the bases in order to face the Cardinals' second baseman, Joe Reisdorf. The strategy was by the book, as Dahman had already pounded Patterson and Johnson for 5 hits in the game and had driven in Middleton's only run. Reisdorf, one of the few Cardinal starters who was not named to the all-conference team, responded by hitting a line drive single, driving in Hellenbrand with a winning run. The marathon was finally over after 16 innings. When the 1970 season ended, MG had to settle for second place in the Badger Conference, tied with Jefferson behind Middleton. The following season, Monona Grove got their revenge, beating the Cardinals 8-7 in the sectional finals to earn a spot in the 1971 state baseball tournament. But that's a story for another day. I'm Steve Martinelli, and I'll see you at the game.
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0: Hi, I'm Dean Rothman with your WVMO weather. It's 56 in Monona, sky is clear. Tomorrow look for 75 with a low temp around 46. Your extended forecast calls for overcast clouds on Saturday. 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

Well, here's my final serenade. Here's a gun and here's a blade. Here's a picture that I saved for too long. Here's

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In 1941, Walkin' the Floor Over You by Ernest Tubb was released. 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
1: Davy, Davy Crockett, king of the wild frontier.
0: 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Three other versions of the song by other artists were on the chart at the same time. And that's today's WVMO Music History Moment. I'm Jeff Perry.
1: Davy, Davy Crockett, the choice of the whole frontier.
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1: Got a minute? Here's what's going on around Monona. The Monona Board of Review is looking for a few good people. 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

0: Hi, I'm Dean Rothman with your WVMO weather. It's 55 in Monona, sky is clear. Tomorrow look for 75 with a low temp around 46. Your extended forecast calls for overcast clouds on Saturday. 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
1: 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We'll talk about what the city is doing to make our roads safer and what you should do in the event that you're pulled over. 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

0: Hi, this is Brad Bruin, Public Works Coordinator with the City of Monona. 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
1: Hi, I'm Bill Graff from Cops Avenue, and this is The Lake Loop. I'm thinking of starting a spinoff called Crema Conversations about the interesting visits, both planned and unplanned, with folks dashing in and out of Crema Cafe for takeout or chatting over a chai while I'm sitting at my laptop over-caffeinating and overthinking. And it wouldn't just be about Crema, because this happens at True Coffee, The Victory, Forward, Rotunda, Reverie, from Winnequa to Winnebago, as we like to say. There was the bass player I know in a local band who dropped by at the exact moment I was writing that Lake Loop episode about the double bass workshop. And the Frank Lloyd Wright conversation starter stare down, me in my Taliesin t-shirt, and a right neighborly gentleman in an Oak Park studio sweatshirt. And the fellow word worker who made her entrance by feigning a face print on the window outside my table. But today it wasn't the conversations that caught my attention, it was the greetings. It seems like Crema is 50% full of customers waiting for the other 50% to show up. And when they do, the way people's eyes light up and their faces break into a smile when lifelong friends or long-lost acquaintances greet each other is infectious. You can't help but feel all warm and fuzzy, even if you're already wired on cold brew at 7:15. These are the moments when, after 100 let's grab coffees that never materialized, folks who've been meaning to catch up with each other forever finally find a window in their busy schedules, and maybe even a window table. Coffee is just the conduit for these reunions, because let's grab coffee really has very little to do with coffee. Or grabbing, unless someone's lunging for the wrong latte and you need to swipe it away from them. Thanks for riding along on this segment of The Lake Loop. I'm Bill Graff. Until next time, on your left.
2: 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Hi, I'm Terry Barr, a volunteer with MAMA. 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

is the only one, the only one. Yes, I'm the one. I'm the one they call a so-and-son. 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I can do things for you, make your heart feel glad. 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
1: Hello, and welcome to the Wellness Tip of the Day. I'm health writer Sarah Moran from the Frostwoods neighborhood. Today I'd like to talk with you about the heart lock-in technique. This is a simple three-step process that's been shown to lower stress and increase ease, calm, focus, and clarity. This technique was developed by the Institute of Heart Math, which studies the scientific connections between the heart and mind and uses that information to create tools for happier, healthier, more fulfilling lives. So here's how it works. First, you focus on your heart center. Imagine that you're actually breathing in and out from the center of your chest and breathe just a little slower than usual. Next, activate a renewing feeling. For example, you could call to mind a place that you love to visit, a happy memory, or the feeling of a warm hug from a loved one. Last, you're going to hold and sustain that feeling, locking it into your body for 1 to 5 minutes. Imagine radiating that feeling inside of you and outside of you as well. And that's it. You can use this technique anytime you catch yourself feeling upset or stressed as a way to interrupt a downward spiral. And you can also practice it regularly as a type of meditation. For instance, making it a routine first thing when you wake up in the morning or on your lunch break or right before bed. The more you practice it, the more you can actually change the patterns in your physiology for the better, and then the easier it will be for you to shift into those renewing feelings. I'm Sarah, and I'm so glad WVMO cares about your well-being. I'm wishing you true health and lasting joy.
2: 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But Lizzie Condon from Aldo Leopold Nature Center does, and she's joining us for EcoAction Tuesdays on May 26th. Lizzie will introduce the science and wonder of bird migration, including why birds migrate, how migration evolved, when birds travel, how they navigate, and how scientists study their journeys. 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As an added bonus, we'll conclude with a hands-on project, creating a collection of nesting materials to help arriving birds build their nests. 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We hope you'll flock to join us on May 26th at 6:30 p.m. for Eco Action Tuesdays.

0: Hi, I'm Dean Rothman with your WVMO weather. It's 57 in Monona, sky is clear. Tomorrow look for 75 with a low temp around 46. Your extended forecast calls for overcast clouds on Saturday. 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

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Well, I shake all over, and you know why. 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

0: 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Don't you know?
1: 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Did you know that if there were no bees, butterflies, hummingbirds, or bats, that two-thirds of the foods we know and love would disappear from groceries and markets? Just think, no fruits, vegetables, or honey. We don't want that. 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Planning and planting even a small pollinator garden is an avenue for learning. Even young children will enjoy playing in the dirt. Helping dig, plant, and water develops motor skills. Counting out plants and arranging them in the garden develops math skills and encourages creative and artistic expression. Feeling the coarseness of the soil, smelling the fragrances, discussing the colors, shapes, and sizes of the plants are all important learning opportunities. Planting a garden takes a little time and hard work, but the rewards are great. 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Until next time, this is Wisconsin Master Naturalist Deborah Proctor, encouraging parents and grandparents to get outdoors and learn with your kids naturally.
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1: Got a minute? Here's what's going on around Monona. Tonight, it's trivia night at Grand Crossing Park. The fun begins at 6:30. And also happening tonight, the Monona City Council and city staff are having a long-range capital planning workshop. That meeting kicks off at 6 o'clock at City Hall. This weekend, it's a big one. The Monona Farmers Market continues at Ahuska Park Sunday morning at 8:30. The market goes all summer and fall through October. And then the big news, the Monona Community Pool opens this weekend. Saturday, May 30th, 8:30 a.m., the pool officially opens for the season with adult swim. 10:30, it's family swim and then open swim. You can get all the details. They're available at mymonona.com. Due to the Memorial Holiday, trash and recycling will be collected on Saturday in Monona. As usual, have your bins out to the curb by 7 a.m. And the Monona Board of Review is still looking for some members. More information and applications are available at mymonona.com. And while you're there, don't forget the City of Monona is looking for community members to take the comprehensive plan survey. Help city officials map out the next 10 years in Monona. That's what's going on at 98.7 WVMO and WVMO.fm.
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0: Hi, I'm Dean Rothman with your WVMO weather. It's 60 in Monona, few clouds. Tomorrow look for 73 with a low temp around 47. Your extended forecast calls for overcast clouds on Saturday. 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
4: 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Here's some of what you'll be hearing soon. It's a wee.

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1: May apples have popped up in the kindergarten woods. Hi, this is Brian from the Alda Leopold Nature Center with a friendly phenology update. May apples are one of the most distinctive spring ephemerals in deciduous woodlands. Their unique tall stalks and large, broad leaves look like tropical umbrellas on the forest floor. When fully open, the plant provides the perfect canopy for small animals and insects as they search for cover from rain or direct sun. May apples produce large, round, white flowers underneath their leaves that are fragrant and attractive to pollinators. When cross-pollination occurs by bumblebees and other long-tongued bees, may apples produce fruit. In early summer, green, fleshy, lemon-shaped fruits ripen to a nice yellow color. It's important to note that the entire plant, apart from the ripe yellow fruit, is toxic, including the seeds. May apple leaves are avoided by mammalian herbivores because of their bitter taste. However, the ripened fruits are enjoyed by wildlife such as squirrels, raccoons, and chipmunks. Some people have tried them after scooping out the seeds, and apparently, they taste both sweet and tart. Visit us for a hike or take a walk around your neighborhood looking for may apples in wooded areas. For more information about the Alda Leopold Nature Center, please visit aldaleopoldnaturecenter.org and explore nature today.
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0: Hi, I'm Dean Rothman with your WVMO weather. It's 63 in Monona, few clouds. Tomorrow look for 73 with a low temp around 47. Your extended forecast calls for overcast clouds on Saturday. 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

Well, good Thursday morning, Monona. It's 987 Countdown to Country with me, Jody McCann. I'm here virtually every Thursday from 10 to 11 playing you a little roots country music. And as I promised a couple of weeks ago, we're going to continue this morning with some of my favorite country rock albums. There are just so many good cuts that it was hard to edit, so we're going to do a second show worth. And as I said 2 weeks ago, I didn't play anything off of the Flying Burrito Brothers Gilded Palace of Sin album, so we're going to start with that. If you haven't ever checked it out, check out the album cover. It is unbelievable. So here are the Flying Burrito Brothers to do Wheels.

0: That was Poco on 987 Countdown to Country. That's from their first album, self-titled. The song is A Honky Tonk Downstairs. The pedal steel player was Rusty Young, and he taught a fellow that Peggy and I went to high school with, pedal steel, a guy named Ben Carnes. We started the set with the Flying Burrito Brothers doing Wheels. And then Graham Parsons followed up with Streets of Baltimore. And of course, Graham Parsons was also in the Flying Burrito Brothers. And I threw in Boulder to Birmingham there. That's Emmylou Harris's song about her relationship with Graham Parsons. And then a little more pedal steel, two Grateful Deads with Jerry Garcia playing pedal steel. It was Sugar Magnolia and Casey Jones. And then again with Jerry Garcia's pedal steel player, New Riders of the Purple Sage did L.A. Lady. We have a couple of announcements and we'll get right back to the music.
1: 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And I'm glad WVMO cares about Monona Grove schools.
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You're listening to 987 Countdown to Country, and we are doing great cuts from my favorite country rock album. So let's keep it rolling here. We're going to start this set with Brewer and Shipley doing Oh Mommy.

I've been warped by the rain, driven by the snow. I'm drunk and dirty, don't you know? And I'm still willing. And I was out on the road late at night. I seen my pretty Alice in every headlight. Alice, Dallas, Alice.

0: That was Dillard and Clark. Doug Dillard and Gene Clark recorded two albums together, The Fantastic Expedition of Dillard and Clark and Through the Morning, Through the Night. That was Get On, Brother. We started that set with Brewer and Shipley doing Oh Mommy, and then I just threw it in because I really like the song. Little Feat did a more modern version of Willin'. Linda Ronstadt did It Doesn't Matter Anymore, and Bob Dylan, who actually had a pretty significant influence on country rock, did John Wesley Harding, and then an instrumental Country Pie from Nashville Skyline. We're going to find out what's going on around Monona, and we'll get back for our last short set of music.
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2: Got a minute? Here's what's going on around Monona. Tonight, it's trivia night at Grand Crossing Park. The fun begins at 6:30. And also happening tonight, the Monona City Council and city staff are having a long-range capital planning workshop. That meeting kicks off at 6 o'clock at City Hall. This weekend, it's a big one. The Monona Farmers Market continues at Ahuska Park Sunday morning at 8:30. The market goes all summer and fall through October. And then the big news, the Monona Community Pool opens this weekend. Saturday, May 30th, 8:30 a.m., the pool officially opens for the season with adult swim. 10:30, it's family swim and then open swim. You can get all the details. They're available at mymonona.com. Due to the Memorial Holiday, trash and recycling will be collected on Saturday in Monona. As usual, have your bins out to the curb by 7 a.m. And the Monona Board of Review is still looking for some members. More information and applications are available at mymonona.com. And while you're there, don't forget the City of Monona is looking for community members to take the comprehensive plan survey. Help city officials map out the next 10 years in Monona. That's what's going on at 98.7 WVMO and WVMO.FM.
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And how could you not include the Band? So we're going to hear the Band do The Night They Drove Old Dixie Down, and then Crosby, Stills, and Nash will do the Mary Kay Express, and I'll come back and let you know the last couple things we're going out with.

Sure want to thank you for listening along to 987 Countdown to Country this morning. Hope you've enjoyed what you've listened to. As I normally do, I'm going to let you know the last couple things we're going out with. We're going to hear the Eagles do Tequila Sunrise from Desperado, 1973. And another cut from the New Riders of the Purple Sage. This is Louisiana Lady. Have a good week. I'll see you next week.

0: Hi, I'm Dean Rothman with your WVMO weather. It's 67 in Monona, scattered clouds. Tomorrow look for 73 with a low temp around 47. Your extended forecast calls for overcast clouds on Saturday. 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
1: 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We'll talk about what the city is doing to make our roads safer and what you should do in the event that you're pulled over. 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

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It's the biggest little place in the USA. Everybody knows I'm here to stay. It's home sweet home, and I'm proud to say that

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You can always tell a Texan, although you can't tell him much. It's the biggest little place in the USA. Everybody knows I'm here to stay. It's home sweet home, and I'm proud to say that

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1: Hello, Monona. This is Sukar, and I'm in the WVMO studio with another edition of MG Study Hall. I'm here with School Board President Elizabeth Cook. I just watched your last school board meeting. My perception from that meeting is that we are moving in the direction of really focusing in on Maywood, moving away from Nichols, maybe, and kind of narrowing the scope after gathering all that information that we talked about last time, narrowing the scope to Maywood. Would that be accurate?
2: Yes, that's right. So we had a very great discussion as a school board. And in the end, the direction that it seems like we're heading, we'll talk about this again at the next meeting, is for us to really focus our efforts on Maywood first and kind of shelve everything for future time and place.
1: And when you say Maywood first, it also sounded to me like it was going to be maybe first steps a conversation with the city. Would you say that?
2: Yeah, I think it's pretty obvious through that board conversation, if you listen to it, that across the school board, we are very interested in engaging with the city of Monona and coming up with a mutually beneficial solution there. I think there's less appetite for a commercial sale or something like that.
1: Do you think you're going to feel pressure from people in terms of the amount of money you can raise through this? Like if you sell Maywood to the city, is it going to be a concern that you could have made more money selling it another way?
2: Based on all the feedback that we've gotten from the community and the conversations that I've had with folks, folks really see Maywood as a community asset and a Monona community asset specifically. And so I have faith and hope that we've moved away from this idea of how much money can we get out of it. I think we've been trying to be very clear as a board that offboarding any building is not really about solving long-term financial stability and some of the other challenges that are solving there, but really about how do we ensure things are moving in a way that's efficient? Our liability and risk is off the books. So I think given that, plus it's such a community asset, I don't think it's going to be about the money. Mm-hmm. I really, truly think it's going to be about how do we make sure that we retain this as a community asset that benefits kids and families in Monona.
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4: 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Monona is well known for its established tree canopy, and the city maintains more than 5,500 trees in our parks and along our streets. The Public Works and Parks Departments plant, remove, maintain, and replace these trees. These trees clean our air while providing beauty, shade, nutrients, wildlife habitat, stormwater management, and increase our property values. 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
3: 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It's the coolest city.

0: Hi, I'm Dean Rothman with your WVMO weather. It's 70 in Monona, scattered clouds. Tomorrow look for 73 with a low temp around 47. Your extended forecast calls for overcast clouds on Saturday. 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
4: Hi, welcome to the VMO Show. I'm your host, Jeff Robbins, and today we are pleased to be joined by Julie Sankson. She is the traffic officer with the Monona Police Department. Julie, thanks for being here today.
5: My pleasure.
4: All right, well, let's get into it. How long have you been with the Monona Police Department?
5: I've been with the City of Monona for about 5 years.
4: And what drew you to police work? I mean, what was it about being a police officer that appealed to you?
5: I have background with the military, being in the Army Reserves, and the camaraderie and everything transferred easily over into law enforcement.
4: The traffic officer position that you have now is a new position, correct?
5: Yep.
4: So how were you approached about this? I mean, what was the sales pitch the city gave to you to be the traffic officer?
5: So just like any position that we can apply for within the agency, chief sends out an email or a lieutenant sends out an email and says these are the job duties, and basically you go through like a whole interview process again. So you send in your letter of interest, you do an interview with chief and lieutenant, and they pick whoever decides and whoever is interested.
4: What does a traffic officer do? I mean, what's like a typical day look like?
5: It's in the title. Just yeah, a bunch go. Of traffic. I address, there's a lot of citizen concerns when it comes to speed in certain areas.
4: Sure.
5: And I address those concerns. And
4: when you say you address those concerns, does that mean you hand out tickets?
5: I usually do. Yeah.
4: Okay.
5: If it's in an area where it's been a race concern, where there's been multiple speeders, multiple like stop sign violations, and it's like a high pedestrian traffic area.
4: Sure.
5: So I just kind of address those, and then a ticket, it kind of depends on who you stop. Like, it either helps them not do it again, or it, like, some people are like, oh, it's just a ticket, and then they'll continue to do it. So it kind of depends who you interact with when it comes to all that. Every single traffic stop's different. So
4: tell me, under what circumstances might you give somebody a ticket versus you might give somebody a warning?
5: A ticket is usually issued, and we have designated traffic zones. So basically what that is like monthly I'll send out, taking into the citizens' concerns about where the traffic is heavy and all that stuff, where they have the most concerns with speed and all that, and any other violations. I take a little piece of the map of Monona, and then I make a little square around it, and I tell all patrol and then myself to, we're going to do more traffic in this area and just kind of focus on this. But it doesn't mean that we can't go anywhere else in the city. It just means that that's an area where we'd like to see a little bit more citations given and less warnings. If there's a lot going on with the person I'm stopping, like if they have no license, they were speeding, there's no insurance on the car, the registration isn't valid, like more than not, they'll probably get a couple tickets.
4: Sure.
5: I try to be on the nicer side.
4: Does every officer or most officers have the ability or the authority to write traffic tickets or
5: everyone
4: speeding
5: does.
4: Tickets? Everyone
5: yep,
4: does?
5: Everyone.
4: What about parking? Now, I know there's a community service officer, I believe is the title, that
5: yep.
4: does a lot of parking violations. Do you do parking violations or write tickets for parking violations? Or
5: yep.
4: Okay.
5: I definitely help out our community service officer with that, and patrol does too. We all have enforcement power to do everything.
4: So if I'm a resident, and let's say I live on Shore Acres, and I notice that there's a lot of, seems like an increase in speeding, what's the number I would call or the email I would send to sort of voice my concerns?
5: You can call our non-emergency number at 608-222-0463.
4: Okay.
5: And then you can either ask for my email at Officer Julie, or that way no one butchers my last name, or just it'll get to me somehow. I think there's also a form that you can submit online too when it comes to any complaints or concerns.
4: If you see somebody riding a bike unsafely, whatever that might mean, might you stop somebody?
5: I could.
4: Are there actual laws concerning riding bikes, or is it really just common sense? Oh, there is.
5: There is laws, yep.
4: Okay.
5: Staying in the designated bike lane is big. Stopping at stop signs is another one. See, I know there's a lot of bicyclists that like to go around the Little Lake Loop and not stop at stop signs, but they are considered still on the traffic on the roadway, so they have to obey all traffic laws and everything.
4: But riding a wearing a helmet is not a law, is it?
5: It's common sense.
4: Yeah.

0: 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I'm your host, Jeff Robbins, and today we are talking to Julie Sangson. She is the traffic officer for the city of Monona.
1: And then we actually set up a like wrong-way driver initiative operation on the Beltline one Saturday night to make sure that everyone's driving safely and everything, and basically just trying to veer away drunk driving. So, okay. And enforce that at the highest level. We had a bunch of, I think, chief came in. We had a detective, two detectives, because one was grappler trained, and he was able to help out if we needed to.
0: Scrappler trained?
1: Grappler.
0: Grappler, okay.
1: Grappler. Yep. So he was able to help out. And
0: grappler is like the jaws of life?
1: No, that's our new way of intervening with pursuits.
0: Okay.
1: So stopping it safely. In a way. So basically what it is, it's like a net that comes out from the front of the vehicle. So typically on like our F-150 or we have a new Tahoe coming in.
0: Okay.
1: It shoots out this V looking thing, and it has a little net in it, and that net goes underneath the rear driver's side tire. And then wraps up the tire and essentially stops it. And then there's like a longer rope, I guess you could say, that unravels, and that kind of acts like a safety net between you and the other vehicle. So you stop, they stop. It's a team effort. So you stop the car and make sure it doesn't reverse on you or anything. But
0: so if somebody's you're trying to pull somebody over and they're not pulling over, if you're driving a car with, you said it's only on one car right now, the grappler?
1: Yeah, so we're getting on the second one. I think I would say probably in a couple weeks.
0: You could literally stop somebody in his or her tracks.
1: Yep.
0: What are some things that you would recommend to people when they get pulled over? Like what's proper courtesy or behavior, or you know, or what might raise a red flag with you that maybe somebody is going to be trouble?
1: Have your license ready. I mean, I see a lot of people that even have it on their visor or anything along those lines, just somewhere where the officer can just make sure to see their hands at all times, because when people start reaching, that raises some red flags and everything.
0: So that's what I wanted to ask you. So like if I get pulled over, and unfortunately I have been pulled over, I've heard that you are not supposed to reach for your license, whether it's in your pocket or whether it's in your glove compartment, or because that could look like maybe you're reaching for something else. Mm-hmm. Is that good advice to just wait until the officer comes to the...
1: Yeah. I mean, unless you have it, like, let's say you have it in a purse, like a small purse or something that can't conceal a firearm, or like maybe have like a wallet just sitting on your dashboard or something along those lines, then you can most certainly just like reach over there. But I like it a lot when people ask for permission, like, hey, can I do that? And then that'll kind of give me the signal and be like, do you have any weapons in this car? But it kind of depends who you're speaking to, that like if they have no prior history or anything along those lines, you can more than likely be like, all right, it's pretty safe out here, but still can't get complacent when it comes to officer safety too. So,
0: and what are the guidelines for pulling over? Like when I see your car behind me with the lights on and it's clear that you're pulling me over, how, like I was driving the other day and somebody was basically pulled over like in a left turn lane in the middle of the street. That didn't look particularly safe to me. What are the guidelines for what people should do, where they should pull over?
1: So typically we try to decide a safe place to stop the vehicle. So when it comes to like whether we're on the Beltline, it's probably the best example. Like we have the Ahara Bridge. So there's concrete barriers on both sides. There's the flex lane. There's all that. So like no traffic stops the same, but
0: sure,
1: it all kind of depends as like what, where you're at, like what you're doing. But yeah, sometimes people do stop in the left turn lane. So you kind of do that. And then I would just ask them for their license. And then if we're in a really unsafe position, I'll just ask them to move while I'm still behind them. And we can just continue the traffic stop in a safer spot.
0: How do you know when somebody's just looking for a safe place to pull over versus you think this person might be trying to make a break for it?
1: So that's a great question. I mean, you kind of gathered that information with experience.
0: Okay.
1: So if they're slowing down at some point, they're more than likely going to be pulling over. But if they continue, some people even stop and then they take off.
0: What's one thing that you really shouldn't do if you get pulled over?
1: You shouldn't?
0: Yeah, should not.
1: I would say keep your windows up, keep your window up, or your music loud.
0: Okay.
1: It's tough. You want to be able to have a conversation with that person and
0: right,
1: kind of give them an opportunity to explain why they're speeding or why they ran a stop sign or why their registration's expired or why they have no license, you know. But you can't really get there if they're ignoring you, kind of deal. And then we do have the ability to remove a person from a vehicle if you feel like they're in a position of advantage when it comes to, like, if they have weapons history or anything along those lines, too. So officers, we can ask anyone to exit a vehicle if we need to.
0: If I'm driving by you, or let's say you're on patrol and I drive by you and I'm texting on my phone while I'm driving, is that something you can pull me over for?
1: Yes.
0: Okay.
1: Doing that's illegal.
0: Okay.
1: So.
0: And you can write a ticket for that.
1: You could.
0: And other, like, typical stuff, like somebody's got a taillight out or driving on a flat tire or something, is that something you might pull somebody over for?
1: Yeah.
0: If they're driving what looks to you to be like an unsafe car?
1: Mm-hmm. Exactly. Okay. So you can also do, like, fix it tickets. So basically you have 10 days to fix a citation, or however long you decide to fix, like, whatever warning we gave. So, like, okay, whether it's like a headlight or something, or registration or anything along those lines, like, then they can just void that ticket entirely.
0: What about expired license plates? Is that something you could pull somebody over for?
1: Yep.

0: This is the VMO Show. I'm your host, Jeff Robbins, and we are talking today with Julie Sangston. She's traffic officer for the city of Monona. Julie, is this, what do you think created the need for this position in the city of Monona? I mean, like you said earlier, this is a new position. Why did we need this position?
1: We've had a lot of residents complaining about speed and everything, and our call volume has increased significantly with the new buildings, new apartments, and businesses and all that stuff. So being on patrol, you have to respond to those calls for service before you're able to do directed patrols. So this position gives a good opportunity to still address those residents' concerns, as well as like go to bigger calls if needed and still do patrol duties as well, if that makes sense.
0: If I get a fine, so you pull me over and you think I didn't stop at completely at a stop sign or something, and I have a reason for whatever my reason might be to want to challenge that.
1: Yeah.
0: What are the steps for a resident to challenge a ticket that you might hand out?
1: So when you're given a ticket, you're explaining the ticket with a court date, a fine amount, and location of where the court is, time, all that stuff. So there's some citations where it's mandatory where you do go to court, and there's some citations where it's not. But even if it's not, you can still go, and you can argue the citation if you wish. So you just meet in front of a judge and figure out a plan from there.
0: What are the most common complaints or frustrations you hear from residents about drivers? Is it usually speed-related, or are there other things that you hear about?
1: A lot of speed-related, yep. Okay. New speed, a lot of stop sign complaints with the school going on. I would say a lot of school bus passing complaints, like illegally passing a school bus when there's kids loading or unloading. You get a lot of those.
0: Do you ever get somebody that you, do you ever pull somebody over and you say, hey, you know, the speed limit here is 35, and they say, I didn't know that? How much leeway do you give somebody who maybe isn't in the area, who maybe isn't familiar with the streets? Or is it one of those things where, hey, you're driving a car, you're expected to follow the, you're expected to be aware of the violations and you should follow the rules?
1: I mean, most people should know. They should be situationally aware of what the speed limit is and everything. So it does come into factor, like maybe they're from a different state or they're 100% not from the area. They're visiting a friend or something. And there's kind of some leeway that I do give to people who are not familiar with the area, but also sure, like to an extent. When it, like if they're going 15 over, like if they're going 45 miles an hour on Monona Drive, then more than likely it's going to be a citation. But
0: what's the most common excuse you hear for somebody trying to get out of a ticket? And I'll tell you what mine would be, but what do you normally hear?
1: That they have to use the bathroom.
0: There you go. That's what I would have said.
1: I would say that's probably one of the more common ones. And we're all adults. We all have our license. Like you can drive. You know where the bathroom is. That's one of my favorite ones is, like, they're right by a Quick Trip or something, and like, or they just left a Quick Trip or something along those lines. Like, oh,
0: So if I say to you, if you pull me over and I say to you, oh, I'm sorry, but I'm rushing to get home. I really have to go to the bathroom. I had some Mexican food that went bad or something like that. You're not going to let them out for that.
1: No, that sucks. I'm sorry. It's your car, not mine.
0: It might help you understand why the person's doing what they're doing, but it might not necessarily mean that you're going to let them off easier.
1: Yeah, and then you can, there's other factors too that you can tell, like, okay, they're actually serious, like they might be sweating or might get a little stench in there. then, like, all right, yeah, no, they're serious about this, they gotta go.
0: What about, you mentioned a couple times community engagement. What is the, how does the Monona Police Department engage with the community?
1: We do it every day while we're working.
0: Sure.
1: Every traffic stop for me is engaging with the community, as well as like going to events. We have Cops and Bobbers that just happened. We have Shop with the Cop in the winter. Just a lot of events. Like we just go to events like the horse fair or like just somewhere on duty or just kind of like just to engage with the community. Just any event that we can find.
0: And do you find that kids still look up to police officers, or what kind of reaction you get from the community when you're out there and at events?
1: I would say it's more positive than not.
0: Good.
1: So,
0: what about weather conditions? How do weather conditions affect the work that you do when you're out on patrol? I mean, obviously we're in spring and summer right now, but how might your job be more difficult in the wintertime?
1: You just have to wear layers. It doesn't stop. Yeah. So,
0: okay.
1: Just because it's cold out doesn't mean people aren't doing traffic violations, so they still have to be out there enforcing it. Makes it a little bit more tough.
0: Yeah, I would think your job would be less safe during the winter. Overall,
1: it depends.
0: Is that fair to say? Or
1: I mean, like with a typical traffic stop, you're not outside for too long unless you get an OWI. Then you're typically moving in somewhere warmer to like put through the further testing and everything. But it depends.
0: What if somebody tries to make a break for it when the roads are icy. And that, or maybe that hasn't happened, fortunately.
1: That's a factor that we take into consideration. We try to gather as much info as we can before we even consider pursuing that vehicle.

0: You're listening to the VMO Show. I'm your host, Jeff Robbins, and we are pleased today to be joined by Julie Sankson. She's traffic officer for the City of Monona Police Department. Julie, what role does technology play in your job?
1: It's huge. We have computers in our squads that we can look up, like license plates, registration information, who's the registered owner of the vehicle. If we run a plate and it comes back as stolen, or if someone has a warrant, like it'll blink for us, and then we just kind of we can do more digging with technology as like kind of get a better picture of like what we're dealing with.
0: And how do you gauge the speed that somebody's going?
1: We have radar, a squad equipped radar. So
0: okay.
1: Basically what that does is it sends a signal out. Typically it's like the bigger, so like if you have a truck and you have a smaller car, most people don't know, it would probably pick up the truck, but, or the fastest vehicle kind of. So emit a little laser thing, I guess is the best way to explain it, and then okay. It'll just bounce right back, and then you get a reading. But typically, like, we're all trained to visually estimate vehicles, whether that's like pacing with the car or just visually estimating like a speed pretty much. But we still confirm it with our radar, or we have lasers too, that it's just like a handheld, kind of looks, it's like a handheld radar gun that you just point at a vehicle, and then it tells you right there how fast that car is going.
0: What about drunk driving? I mean, do you see a lot of drunk driving or buzz driving, or, you know, is driving under the influence of things other than alcohol becoming a bigger issue?
1: I wouldn't say bigger. It's always been an issue, but it's definitely something that we look to address. It still exists. A lot of people still do it. Wish that it wouldn't when it comes to using Uber and Lyft and like all the technology, it's like right at your fingertips, but most people just, it kind of depends.
0: But I mean, it's easier now more than ever to find an alternate way to get home.
1: Yeah. And most bars and places that you were drinking at, they won't tow your vehicle. So.
0: Right.
1: It's way more safer. There's no reason to drive drunk.
0: If you suspect somebody's driving drunk, is there a breathalyzer, or what's the process you go through when you pull somebody over that might be impaired?
1: Yeah, so either it comes out as either a traffic complaint, like someone saw this person driving in an unsafe manner, and we would get dispatched to it, or we're simply driving behind a vehicle that is swerving in and out of their lane. They might not even have their lights on, and then they're doing something that's unsafe to attract our attention. And then we initiate a traffic stop. We talk to them just like as you normally would with any traffic stop, where you get their license, insurance information. And then with that, you can gather more clues, as I can say, like odor of alcohol, odor of anything else, whether there's like anything, any other intoxicants in plain view. And you're just kind of like a roadside interview. You're talking to them, and you can also smell some things. Like
0: sure.
1: The whole thing, like, oh, this person smells like a brewery. Like that's...
0: Right.
1: That's a big clue, but you ask them, you talk to them, like, slur of words, glossy eyes, like, are they making sense? Sometimes I do, like, I'll ask them for their license. As they're doing that, I'll ask them for their insurance. Most people, if they're sober, they can do that. They can be like, oh, okay, like, here you go, and then they'll remember.
0: Right.
1: Like, here's my insurance after that. And then you can ask them, like, where they're coming from, where they're going. So, like, as you're investigating a drunk driver or... any other OWI in Wisconsin, it's you're gathering clues. So that builds a case, and then you put them through the field sobriety test. So whether they do it or they don't, most people do it, but there's also some people where they either physically can't or just choose not to. So with everything else, you kind of take into consideration, like, all right, what do I have here? Like, do I have enough to arrest this person for operating while intoxicated? And then you can kind of go from there. So after that, you can do a PBT, which is not admissible in court, which is just the roadside breathalyzer, pretty much.
0: Why is that not admissible in court?
1: You're supposed to make your decision before you use that.
0: Okay.
1: So when it comes to that, you're just... Because you have driving behavior, you have odor, you have slurred speech, you have a bunch of other things. You have the field sobriety test. You have basically just everything that you can use. And if you don't need... By that point, you shouldn't need to use that. It just tells you, just use it to see if whatever they're under the influence of is alcohol only. So it kind of gives you a good gauge. And then that also lets them know, like, hey, you're either well over the legal limit or something's off here.
0: What can all of us do as residents of Monona? What can we do to make our, well, make your job easier, but just make our roads more, just make our roads safer?
1: Just overall, especially with the warmer weather coming up, I would just say watch out for pedestrians, obey stop signs, obey the speed limit. and keep your head on a swivel and just make sure you're paying attention to what's around you.
0: Well, that was my conversation with Monona Police Department Traffic Officer Julie Sangsen. This has been Jeff Robbins. 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
5: Coming Thursday, June 25th to San Damiano Park, WVMO is proud to present Concerts on the Shore, hosted by the Friends of San Damiano as part of the Harry Whitehorse International Wood Sculpting Festival. 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
1: Got a minute? Here's what's going on around Monona. Tonight, it's trivia night at Grand Crossing Park. The fun begins at 6:30. And also happening tonight, the Monona City Council and city staff are having a long-range capital planning workshop. That meeting kicks off at 6 o'clock at City Hall. This weekend, it's a big one. The Monona Farmers Market continues at Ahuska Park Sunday morning at 8:30. The market goes all summer and fall through October. And then the big news, the Monona Community Pool opens this weekend. Saturday, May 30th, 8:30 a.m., the pool officially opens for the season with adult swim. 10:30, it's family swim and then open swim. You can get all the details. They're available at mymonona.com. Due to the Memorial holiday, trash and recycling will be collected on Saturday in Monona. As usual, have your bins out to the curb by 7 a.m. And the Monona Board of Review is still looking for some members. More information and applications are available at mymonona.com. 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

0: Hi, I'm Dean Rothman with your WVMO weather. It's 72 in Monona, scattered clouds. Tomorrow look for 73 with a low temp around 47. Your extended forecast calls for overcast clouds on Saturday. 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
1: Hi, I'm Bill Graff from Copse Avenue, and this is The Lake Loop. I'm thinking of starting a spinoff called Crema Conversations, about the interesting visits, both planned and unplanned, with folks dashing in and out of Crema Cafe for takeout or chatting over a chai while I'm sitting at my laptop, over-caffeinating and overthinking. And it wouldn't just be about Crema, because this happens at True Coffee, The Victory, Forward, Rotunda, Reverie, from Winnequa to Winnebago, as we like to say. There was the bass player I know in a local band who dropped by at the exact moment I was writing that Lake Loop episode about the double bass workshop. And the Frank Lloyd Wright conversation starter stare down, me in my Taliesin t-shirt, and a right neighborly gentleman in an Oak Park studio sweatshirt. And the fellow word worker who made her entrance by feigning a face print on the window outside my table. But today it wasn't the conversations that caught my attention, it was the greetings. It seems like Crema is 50% full of customers waiting for the other 50% to show up. And when they do, the way people's eyes light up and their faces break into a smile when lifelong friends or long-lost acquaintances greet each other is infectious. You can't help but feel all warm and fuzzy, even if you're already wired on cold brew at 7:15. These are the moments when, after 100 let's-grab coffees that never materialized, folks who've been meaning to catch up with each other forever finally find a window in their busy schedules, and maybe even a window table. Coffee is just the conduit for these reunions, because let's-grab coffee really has very little to do with coffee. Or grabbing, unless someone's lunging for the wrong latte and you need to swipe it away from them. Thanks for riding along on this segment of The Lake Loop. I'm Bill Graff. Until next time, on your left.
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1: This is Mary Merle from Winnequa Road with a Monona Bird Report. As spring migration peaks in mid-May, our full cast of migrant birds has arrived. Curiously, some of the last to arrive are the most elusive. Among them are Wisconsin's two native cuckoos, the black-billed and the yellow-billed. Some people are surprised to learn we even have cuckoos in Wisconsin, a testament to their secretive nature. Related to the roadrunner, our cuckoos are nearly a foot in length with exceptionally long tails. Despite their size, they're masters of stealth, perching motionless on branches as they scan for prey, revealing themselves only through their calls. Here's the yellow-billed cuckoo. And here's the black-billed cuckoo. There is, however, one instance when cuckoos are easy to spot. When they've happened upon a meal of their favorite food, large caterpillars, they will happily sit atop a tent caterpillar nest until they have devoured them all. Come June, when they settle into nesting, the yellow-billed cuckoo will become more common in southern Wisconsin, and the black-billed more common in the north. But right now, both are lurking nearby. So keep an ear out for their calls and an eye out for that distinctively long tail in the woods at San Damiano, the thickets of Aldo Leopold Nature Center, or even your own backyard. This is Mary Merle with the Monona Bird Report, and I'm glad that WVMO cares about birds.
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0: Hi, I'm Dean Rothman with your WVMO weather. It's 74 in Monona, scattered clouds. Tomorrow look for 73 with a low temp around 52. Your extended forecast calls for overcast clouds on Saturday. 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

0: like to do a song of great social and political import. It goes like this. Oh Lord, won't you buy me a Mercedes Benz? My friends all drive Porsches. I must make amends. Worked hard all my lifetime, no help from my friends. So, oh Lord, won't you buy me a Mercedes Benz? Oh Lord, won't you buy me a color TV? Dialing $4 is trying to find me. I wait for delivery each day until 3. So, oh Lord, won't you buy me a color TV? Oh Lord, won't you buy me a night on the town? I'm counting on you, Lord. Please don't let me down. Prove that you love me and buy the next round. Oh Lord, won't you buy me a night on the town? Everybody, oh Lord, won't you buy me a Mercedes Benz? My friends all drive Porsches. I must make amends. Worked hard all my lifetime, no help from my friends. So, oh Lord, won't you buy me a Mercedes Benz? That's it.
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2: 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I'm walking.

In 1941, Walkin' the Floor Over You by Ernest Tubb was released. It's considered to be the first honky-tonk song and a milestone in the history of country music.

0: In 1945, John Fogerty of Creedence Clearwater Revival was born.
1: Davy Crockett, king of the wild frontier.
0: And in 1955, the number one song on the Billboard chart was The Ballad of Davy Crockett by Bill Hayes. Three other versions of the song by other artists were on the chart at the same time. And that's today's WVMO Music History Moment. I'm Jeff Perry.
1: Davy Crockett, the choice of the whole frontier.
2: Hello, WVMO. This is Missy with your Monona Parks and Rec Department. The summer season is upon us, which means the Monona Community Pool will be there for enjoyment. We open on Saturday, May 30th for the season. Hope to see you there in your swimwear. 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
6: Got a minute? Here's what's going on around Monona. Tonight, it's trivia night at Grand Crossing Park. The fun begins at 6:30. And also happening tonight, the Monona City Council and city staff are having a long-range capital planning workshop. That meeting kicks off at 6 o'clock at City Hall. This weekend, it's a big one. The Monona Farmers Market continues at Ahuska Park Sunday morning at 8:30. The market goes all summer and fall through October. And then the big news, the Monona Community Pool opens this weekend. Saturday, May 30th, 8:30 a.m., the pool officially opens for the season with adult swim. 10:30, it's family swim and then open swim. You can get all the details. They're available at mymonona.com. Due to the Memorial holiday, trash and recycling will be collected on Saturday in Monona. As usual, have your bins out to the curb by 7 a.m. And the Monona Board of Review is still looking for some members. More information and applications are available at mymonona.com. And while you're there, don't forget the City of Monona is looking for community members to take the comprehensive plan survey. Help city officials map out the next 10 years in Monona. That's what's going on at 98.7 WVMO and WVMO.fm.
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0: Hi, I'm Dean Rothman with your WVMO weather. It's 76 in Monona, few clouds. Tomorrow look for 75 with a low temp around 52. Your extended forecast calls for overcast clouds on Saturday. 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
4: 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Wanakee Big Band returns to kick off the festivities on July 7th at 6:30 p.m. at the Monona Dream Park Shelter. Subsequent concert dates and bands are as follows, with food carts and vendors lining up at 5:30 and concerts running from 6:30 to 8 p.m. Acid Rock Tribute Band Compact Deluxe is set to perform on Tuesday, July 14th. Brass Knuckles, a local jazz quintet new to the lineup, will play on Tuesday, July 21st. Monona's own Carl Davick and his band of classical musicians will close out the concert series on Tuesday, July 28th at the Gazebo in Winnequa Park. We look forward to seeing you for food, fun, and great music Tuesday evenings in July.

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0: Hi, I'm Dean Rothman with your WVMO weather. It's 78 in Monona, few clouds. Tomorrow look for 75 with a low temp around 52. Your extended forecast calls for overcast clouds on Saturday. 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
1: Somewhere between the starlit hum of a forgotten jukebox and the soft static breathing of an old transistor radio, a doorway will open. Through it drifts a parade of sounds that don't quite belong to this dimension. Thursday night at 8 o'clock, the fog parts. At 10 o'clock, it will close again. Inside those hours, nothing behaves normally. 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
1: Hello, Monona. This is Sukar, and I'm in the WVMO studio with another edition of MG Study Hall. I'm here with School Board President Elizabeth Cook to talk about all things that are happening in the school district now. Hello, Elizabeth.
2: Hi, Sue. Happy to be here, as always.
1: We are recording this on Saturday after sort of a scary week in Monona Grove with a gun incident at the high school. So I wanted to give you an opportunity to talk about that.
2: Yeah, I mean, before we even get started, acknowledging that it was very scary and impactful to our school community, and I really want to send my sincerest thank you and gratitude to Chief Cheney, our school resource officer, Luke, and the entire Monona PD, who was just incredible in terms of not only responsiveness, but how they worked collaboratively with the administration around getting it resolved quickly, getting the information out to the public quickly. So, I mean, amazing kudos to our Monona PD here, who are just incredible humans and people. And we have a good working relationship with them. This is part of why the school resource program, I think, is important in many ways. Mm-hmm. And so I'm really grateful that we continue that partnership. I do want to remind folks, if you see something, say something, speak up and speak out is the statewide threat system where if you see something or your kid sees something, you can put in an anonymous tip through there. It gets vetted through our police station as well, a department, as well as administration. So please, if you're noticing anything, even if you're not sure, put it through there and let the experts vet it.
1: Right. And that is what worked in this situation.
2: Yes.
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1: Got a minute? Here's what's going on around Monona. Tonight, it's trivia night at Grand Crossing Park. The fun begins at 6:30. And also happening tonight, the Monona City Council and city staff are having a long-range capital planning workshop. That meeting kicks off at 6 o'clock at City Hall. This weekend, it's a big one. The Monona Farmers Market continues at Ahuska Park Sunday morning at 8:30. The market goes all summer and fall through October. And then the big news, the Monona Community Pool opens this weekend. Saturday, May 30th, 8:30 a.m., the pool officially opens for the season with adult swim. 10:30, it's family swim and then open swim. You can get all the details. They're available at mymonona.com. Due to the Memorial holiday, trash and recycling will be collected on Saturday in Monona. As usual, have your bins out to the curb by 7 a.m. And the Monona Board of Review is still looking for some members. More information and applications are available at mymonona.com. And while you're there, don't forget the City of Monona is looking for community members to take the comprehensive plan survey. Help city officials map out the next 10 years in Monona. That's what's going on at 98.7 WVMO and WVMO.FM.
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0: Hi, I'm Dean Rothman with your WVMO weather. It's 78 in Monona, few clouds. Tomorrow look for 75 with a low temp around 52. Your extended forecast calls for overcast clouds on Saturday. 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

was a flag, there was a rally, there was a lady, there was a guy. They picked a team, started yelling, it made them both feel sad inside. So later on, when it was over, they found each other, apologized, then they went out

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2: I'm here in the WVMO studios learning more about Monona with Monona's mayor, Nancy Moore. Good news, Nancy. The city received a $400,000 federal grant to do a road improvement over there at the entrance to Aldo Leopold and Tellurian. Tell us about this grant.
3: Yeah, so I need to give a shout out to our city administrator, Neil, who prepared the grant, and also to executive director of Aldo Leopold Nature Center, Betsy Parker. As many people in Monona probably know, our federal representatives, I guess we used to call them pork projects, but they're really not. They're, you know, each representative has a certain amount of appropriations that they can give their constituents, and we applied for this grant. And the road going into Aldo Leopold and Monona Meadows and Tellurian, as many people probably know, has been in really rough shape. And so we applied for a grant and received a grant for the full cost of that, for that effort. So we're excited to hear about that. We're waiting to get the letter to confirm, but we did hear in a public setting, it was announced in a public setting, that we received a grant of over $400,000. It's a terrific capital project, and one that we need, and one that means that the taxpayers of Monona will not have to pay for.
2: Assuming that the grant comes through this year, is there a timeline on when the work actually begins?
3: That's a really good question, and I'm not sure what the delivery time is on the actual funding, but I would guess that since we have already drawn up the initial plans for the work to be done, I would hope that we'll at least be able to start the project by the end of 27.
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1: Hi, I'm Steve Martinelli, and this is the Monona Grove Sports Showcase. In 1970, the Silver Eagles played a baseball game where the fans got more ballgame than they expected. In Middleton against the rival Cardinals, the teams played what may be MG's longest baseball game ever. Middleton was a baseball powerhouse, undefeated and loaded with talent, but MG had played well enough to contend for the conference championship. The game began with Dick Patterson on the mound for the Silver Eagles and Stan Nunn for Middleton. Both teams scored in the first inning, then settled into a classic pitcher's duel. Patterson was sharp, striking out 8 batters before tiring after 10 innings and was replaced by Steve Johnson. Nunn matched him inning for inning, but also grew weary, and he gave way to Darryl Hellenbrand in the 11th with a score still tied 1-1. Johnson and Hellenbrand continued the battle, another 5 scoreless innings. In the top of the 16th inning, MG missed a scoring opportunity, stranding 2 runners on base, but unable to advance them. With 2 Silver Eagle errors in the bottom of the 16th inning, and Middleton's all-conference slugger Bruce Dahmen coming to the plate, Monona Grove coach Bob Jacobson ordered an intentional walk to load the bases in order to face the Cardinals' second baseman, Joe Reisdorf. The strategy was by the book, as Dahmen had already pounded Patterson and Johnson for 5 hits in the game and had driven in Middleton's only run. Reisdorf, one of the few Cardinal starters who was not named to the all-conference team, responded by hitting a line drive single, driving in Hellenbrand with a winning run. The marathon was finally over after 16 innings. When the 1970 season ended, MG had to settle for second place in the Badger Conference, tied with Jefferson behind Middleton. The following season, Monona Grove got their revenge, beating the Cardinals 8-7 in the sectional finals to earn a spot in the 1971 state baseball tournament. But that's a story for another day. I'm Steve Martinelli, and I'll see you at the game.
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0: Hi, I'm Dean Rothman with your WVMO weather. It's 78 and Monona, sky is clear. Tomorrow look for 75 with a low temp around 52. Your extended forecast calls for overcast clouds on Saturday. 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
4: Hi, this is Lori from the Monona Senior Center. Say cheese! Monona Senior Center reserves the right to utilize photos of participants for publicity purposes. Participants not wanting their photo used must notify the Senior Center in writing.

know, every now and then I think you might like to hear something from us. Nice and easy. But there's just one thing, you see, we never ever do nothing nice and easy. We always do it nice and rough. But we're gonna take the beginning of this song and do it easy. But then we're gonna do the finish.

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1: Hello, and welcome to the Wellness Tip of the Day. I'm health writer Sarah Moran from the Frostwoods neighborhood. Today I'd like to talk with you about the heart lock-in technique. This is a simple three-step process that's been shown to lower stress and increase ease, calm, focus, and clarity. This technique was developed by the Institute of Heart Math, which studies the scientific connections between the heart and mind and uses that information to create tools for happier, healthier, more fulfilling lives. So here's how it works. First, you focus on your heart center. Imagine that you're actually breathing in and out from the center of your chest and breathe just a little slower than usual. Next, activate a renewing feeling. For example, you could call to mind a place that you love to visit, a happy memory, or the feeling of a warm hug from a loved one. Last, you're gonna hold and sustain that feeling, locking it into your body for 1 to 5 minutes. Imagine radiating that feeling inside of you and outside of you as well. And that's it. You can use this technique anytime you catch yourself feeling upset or stressed as a way to interrupt a downward spiral. And you can also practice it regularly as a type of meditation. For instance, making it a routine first thing when you wake up in the morning or on your lunch break or right before bed. The more you practice it, the more you can actually change the patterns in your physiology for the better, and then the easier it will be for you to shift into those renewing feelings. I'm Sarah, and I'm so glad WVMO cares about your well-being. I'm wishing you true health and lasting joy.
2: 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Monona is well known for its established tree canopy, and the city maintains more than 5,500 trees in our parks and along our streets. The Public Works and Parks Departments plant, remove, maintain, and replace these trees. 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

0: Hi, I'm Dean Rothman with your WVMO weather. It's 75 and Monona, sky is clear. Tomorrow look for 75 with a low temp around 52. Your extended forecast calls for overcast clouds on Saturday. 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
1: Somewhere between the starlit hum of a forgotten jukebox and the soft static breathing of an old transistor radio, a doorway will open. Through it drifts a parade of sounds that don't quite belong to this dimension. 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At 10 o'clock, it will close again. 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
4: Ah, there we go. Sorry. Good evening. Welcome to another edition of Nick at Night. I put this show together at roughly 5 in the morning, so hopefully it's pretty good. Okay, here we go.